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We're gonna have some fun tonight, right? All right. All right.

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3: 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Don't stay.
4: But her attitude is potty. 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I said, would you call me? She said, pardon, are you bowing? I said, darling, you sound like a prostitute. Pause it. Oh, so you're one of them freaks. Get geeked at the side of ATM receipts. But my

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The presenters will keep you on your toes. 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Sonny G's the best by a country mile. Everybody's loving Sonny Govan.

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Hello and welcome to DJ Pete's Electric Chair on Sunny G103, home to all the latest electronic beats, nostalgic classics, invigorating bangers, random oddities, and prints. A big old smorgasbord of tunes, crisscrossing various electronic subgenres, traversing the world and different time periods. 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Pure unadulterated tunes. With me, DJ Pete, on Glasgow's community station, Sunny G103, Thursdays at 3. And we're off. We'll start chill and lay back with some soulful retro sounds from rising star Ms. Ray, who I introduced in the last show. An intimate and romantic track from her Melt EP released in March, this is Miss You featuring Nourished by Time.

Mosrei there with Miss You featuring Nourished by Time. To Montreal, Canada now, where we join Car Culture, who has popped up on the show a bunch of times under his other alias, Physical Therapy. So back in October last year came his second album under Car Culture name, called Rest Here. 12 tracks of fuzzy dream pop and melancholic down-tempo. And I love the vibe of this one, Coping Mechanism.

That was Coping Mechanism by Car Culture. Let's have some Detroit-inspired beats from Wales-born producer Aloka now, and the final track of his 2021 EP, Inter. This is Movement.

You were listening to DJ Pete's Electrature on Sunny G 103. That was Movement by Aloka. Up next, it's time we had some Charlie XCX, who just released her second number one album of the year. Following the Wuthering Heights soundtrack, we now have a proper brat follow-up, Music, Fashion, Film. A tight 30 minutes, a slightly rockier sound, but still unmistakably Charlie. A very fun listen. And this track is the film part of the title, I guess. Camera, it's called, with Charlie singing about her love of acting. And the video's even got Vincent Cassel in it, the French actor from Les Haines. It's good, if a little brief. But actually, that's most of the tracks on the album, so I guess that's the vibe.

Camera by Charlie XCX from her new album, Music, Fashion, Film. Was reminded of the Chemical Brothers some weeks back when they suddenly dropped a new best of compilation to capitalize on some Netflix thing I'd never heard of. So let's go back to their 2002 album, Come With Us, Why Not? This track even briefly appears in Lost in Translation, which I was obsessed with years ago. It's not on the soundtrack album though. This is The State We're In featuring Beth Orton.

The State We're In by the Chemical Brothers. More chill vibes now, this time from the late acclaimed and very prolific Japanese producer Susumu Yokota. Between 1993 and 2012, he released about 30 albums covering acid techno, ambient, trance, downbeat and more. He sadly passed away in 2015 at just 54 years old, but he left us with countless treasures. Here's one from 97, Aman Ogawa.

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That was the late great Susumu Yokata with Amanogawa. Tuning in now, and producer Jagger for a great atmospheric piece full of emotion, like it's over the end credits of a film where you're really feeling things. This is We Once Knew.

We Want New by Jagger. And we're back to New Avatar, the latest album by Electric Chair fave alt R&B artist Kalola, which I basically had on repeat since it was released a month ago. Here's single The Bridge with Pink Panther.

That was The Bridge by Colour with Pink Pantheress. Back in March, German producer Lauer released a groovy new disco collection called K1M Fantasy, driving dance floor pleasure, synthed up to the max. This is Choirs.

You are listening to DJ Pete's Electric Chair on Sunny G 103.5 FM. That was Laura with Choirs. More ecstatic dance floor focus sounds now from duo Dusky and their Tales from the Power Hour EP released back in January. And this one's called Persevering.

Dusky there with Persevering. Prince time. And in our chronological travels through his incredible discography, we're currently on an album that ended up cancelled and its tunes dispersed, many in the vault and not seeing release until years later. Dream Factory is the name of the project, and this tune I'm going to play is a pretty well-known one as it ended up on Sign of the Times in 1987. But this is the original version recorded in 1979. So here's I Could Never Take the Place of Your Man, the 1979 version.

That was the 1979 version of I Could Never Take the Place of Your Man by Prince. A bit of old-school style rave now, coming from UK producer King Boo. This is Tunes Since 89.

0: did you get involved in this?
1: Through my brother, really. I mean, I've always been into DJing and music, etc. But I got into the rave scene through my brother, really.

Tune Since 89 by King Boo. End of the show now, and we're going to close out on a reworking of a 90s classic from Belfast producer Trance Wax, reinterpreting it for the modern dance floor. Although, of course, the original still goes down a storm. You all know Rhythm of the Night by Corona, that irresistible 1994 smash. Well, here's the Trance Wax Rhythm of the Night, lowering the tempo a bit, more contemplative perhaps, still a total tune. That's it for me in the electric chair. I'll be back in a couple of weeks. See ya.

Good afternoon. You are listening to Sunny G 103.5 FM. You are sitting with Road DJ Pure Chaos at Sunny G in Govan. We have drum and bass for you today, so listen in. It's going to get exciting. And we are on. We are on 103.5 FM. You can catch us online at sunnyg.org. So get tuning in. It's going to get lively. This is Set You Free by Delta Heavy. Here we go.

Yeah, you are sitting at Sunny G 103.5 FM, and I hope actually you got dancing there. So we have drum and bass for you today, and you are sitting with Ro, DJ Pure Chaos in the house. So what do we have for you next? Well, first of all, I just wanted to say that is a banger from Delta Heavy, Set You Free. You might remember Entrance. Yeah, Set You Free. Well, that's back. But in a good way. And do you remember the State of Ecstasy track from 2001? And maybe even, Frightened Rabbit? There's a few of them. And that is coming back for you. So next up, we have Original Netta. We have the Alt version, and I hope you're getting ready for some liveliness today. We're actually going remix State Heavy, but first up we're gonna have soon an illicit guest mix from the Illicit DJs, the Highland DJs from Inverness. That's their group name, and they have put a back-to-back on for us. So a DJ guest mix. And yes, they put a lot of effort in, so we're going to get them on. And I've got to say, get excited, get ready. It is a banger. So next up, we have, as I said, Original Netta. Here we go. You're never-

Welcome back to Taste the Bass on 103.5 FM Sunny G Radio, community radio station. So you're back sitting with Ro in the hot seat. Yes, so we have some bangers. It's all drum and bass heavy this today. We are a drum and bass show. So tuning in, it's going to get you excited for the day. It's going to push you forward and it's going to get you motivated, so keep listening. Next up we have a Ray Keith song, so if you're not familiar with drum and bass, you are going to be now. It is euphoric, it is absolutely beautiful, so I couldn't resist putting this on next. And it's taken from Love Sensation by Loretta Holloway, a 1980s song. You may or may not have heard this before, but it's going to resonate in your ears that you might have heard it somewhere before throughout the years. So without further ado, we're just going to get on. And I hope you enjoy. This is Drum and Bass, Taste the Bass, Sunny G.

are back with Taste the Bass on Sunny G 103.5 FM. Row DJ Pure Chaos giving you some drum and bass. So, what do we have next? Well, DJ Hybrid Bad Boy, the Zafaya remix. This is gonna keep you and like really, really happy before we get the illicit guest DJ mix on. So this is going to brighten up your day and get you dancing is the aim of the game. So here we go. This is DJ Hybrid's Bad Boy.

0: are in a jungle. We've got drum and bass for you right now. So that was a DJ Hybrid tune that we just had. So what's coming for you next? I'm really excited to bring to you today a guest mix from Illicit DJs, who are a Highland duo, or should I say, it is one of those days. So we have Kieran and Martin, who have done a back-to-back Highland from the Highlands, Inverness, and they are originally formed in 2018, and they've got a high energy vibe coming, I've got to say. So next up, we're going to have their guest mix. So keep tuning in. They've done a wonderful job on this, and yeah, get really excited. It's really kind of them to donate this, and we got to keep going. So next up, we have Illicit. Get tuned in. Drum and bass. Here we go.
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Thank you, Alyssa. The Highland Junglist Collective have just brought you that mix. Welcome back to Taste the Bass on Sunny G 103.5 FM. You're sitting with Ro or dancing, I hope. Sunny G, and this is Taste the Bass. So what have we got next for you? We're going to go remix heavy. You know this? We're just going to put on loads of bangers for you, and this is what it's about. Enjoying yourself, having a good day, wherever you are. So, what's up next? Let's brighten up our days with a bit of euphoric track. So this is Delirium. Who remembers Delirium? 1999, back in the day. Yes, it is Delirium Silence. However, this is an up-to-date, to say the least, lateral version. So we have, we're bringing you drum and bass, and I hope you enjoy this. We better keep moving, because we gotta keep grooving at the end of the show. So here we go. We're gonna get some euphoric tracks on, all coming up for you now. Here we go.

Yes, Delirium Silence. What a tune. And that was Lateral. So you're sitting with Taste the Bass, 103.5 FM, Sunny G. And you've got Rose sitting in the hot seat today. So next up, I've got to warn you, we are going bonkers in here. We're going a little bit more kind of lively today, the old drum and bass. So next up, I couldn't resist, is Born Slippy, Underworld, the R to Know version. Here you go. I couldn't resist.

Yes, Euphoric Tracks, and another one coming up for you. We're going like bassy, dancey, heavy, because we've got drum and bass, and you're with Royal Taste Bass on Sunny G, 103.5 FM. So next up, I'm just going to keep rolling, because the show's got to be like, you know, like we're almost there. So we had on the show today the illicit guest mix, illicit DJ guest mix. So I gotta thank them for getting involved with Sunny G. And if you missed it, well, you're gonna have to just keep dancing. I'm sorry. But you can find them on Instagram, and they are playing all over Scotland, and they do nights. So keep your eyes on their Instagram. So next up we have Glue Vultures, and you got it. It's Bicep Glue again. I couldn't resist because we're going euphoric drum and bass. Here we go.

Yes, we have had some euphoric tracks. We've had some absolute gems, and we have also had a guest mix from Illicit up in Inverness. Thank you. Next, we have Back to Life, if you can remember, the R&B tune from 1980, I believe, nine, am I correct or wrong? I'm sorry if I'm wrong. So they were a Soul to Soul, Back to Life, but this is not the R&B tune. This is an up-to-date, but however, just a rework of some of it. It's got beautiful vocals and you'll recognise it. So next up we have Sigma, Back to Life. Soul to Soul, Capo Lee Zima and Liv Campbell. So this is a beautiful this is a beautiful tune, and we're gonna say goodbye from Taste the Bass. Thank you for tuning in. I hope you enjoyed the show. It was to brighten up your day, a bit of drum and bass. Here you go, Back to Life.

0: 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I'm your host Nina, and today we have
1: Kieran,
0: and we have two guests right now. Will you introduce yourselves?
2: Hello, I'm Lewis.
3: And I'm Alex.
0: Well, thank you for being here. What kind of games are you guys into, if you don't mind me asking?
3: I'm quite a big Pokemon fan.
0: Oh, hell yeah, but I love Pokemon.
1: Yeah.
0: Are you excited for the new one?
3: Yes.
0: Winds and Ways? Yes.
3: I know that GNA is out, but I've not had the time to buy it. Don't have the money.
0: Fair enough. Yeah, I think Switch 2 is like 450 right now.
3: I know.
0: It's pretty pricey. Yeah, and I think next month the Switch 2 is going to get increased again. But at least Nintendo gave us like a 4-month head start. Oh, no head start. Four months something, right?
3: Mm.
0: It's like, hey, we're going to do this in 4 months' time. If you want to get the current price, do it now. Because, you know, RAM and AI is just ruining our lives now.
3: Yep.
0: And, Lewis, what kind of games are you into? If you don't mind me asking.
2: About anything, to be honest.
0: Anything?
2: Like, action, comedy games.
0: that's
2: anything.
0: Any like fighting games or shooters or
2: Call of Duty.
0: What's your opinion on like the newest Call of Duty?
2: Oof.
0: Just bear in mind, I'm not a Call of Duty person, but you know, I like to hear opinions.
2: It's alright, I guess.
0: It's alright.
2: It's
0: Yeah, Kia, what was your opinion on Call of Duty?
1: I've not played the most recent one, but my mic's peaking, by the way.
0: Thank you.
1: I've not played the most recent one, but from what I've heard in terms of reviews, people are just saying there's like certain assets from previous games that they've recycled, and I've found that a lot with the games. Especially with how repetitive it becomes at the end. You know, there's in the most recent Call of Duty, it was really repetitive.
0: Yeah,
1: mission format and stuff like that, and it was just like,
0: I mean, don't they pump out a game like once a year now? It's kind of like FIFA. It's not even called FIFA anymore, is it?
1: I think
3: I know.
1: Did they not say they're going to stop that because of how bad the last one performed?
0: Well, at least they're taking the time. That I'm still won't convince me getting it, but you know.
1: Yeah. Imagine being that kind of company though. Imagine getting told by your fans, stop continuing this every year.
0: Yeah, that's crazy. But yeah, the song that I played earlier was, how'd you say this? Zetai Mukai Spider Girl. It's Penny Parker's theme from Marvel Torcon.
1: Oh, nice.
0: I've been playing a bit of the beta. I don't have the full game yet. I might get in 2 weeks' time.
1: Nice.
0: I'll be getting it physically. Yeah, Sony. I'll get it physically.
1: Have you seen the new Spider-Man?
0: I have not.
1: It was very good.
0: Is it really?
1: It was very good. I loved it.
0: Okay,
1: that's
0: good to know. But yeah,
1: I'm not going to spoil anything, but...
0: Yeah, please don't.
3: I think I'm seeing it on the weekend, to be honest.
1: Yep. There was a part of it that was disappointing. If you know, you know.
0: Okay, fair enough. But Marvel Torcon got released yesterday, I believe. And Deadpool has like so many other video game references. We're talking like Street Fighter, Mortal Kombat, Tekken, Guilty Gear and BlazBlue. He even has one from JoJo's Bizarre Adventure.
1: Does he ever refer back to the... himself as Deadpool and Deadpool.
0: I can't remember. I don't have the game. Deadpool wasn't in the beta. But I really hope they fix the PC stuff side with the game because I think Steam Deck is under Linux.
1: PC just seems to be having a really bad time with tech right now.
0: It's really weird because like we didn't have this problem with Dragon Ball FighterZ. And now we're just having like, hey, we're having issues with the PC side of things. And if you're on Steam Deck, you're just out of luck. It's just, we're not load at all. Because the whole anti-cheat thingy. I mean, fair enough. But it's weird because Dead by Daylight has an anti-cheat and now it's fine on Steam Deck.
3: I know.
0: So weird. But I'm excited to play Deadpool when I finally get the game at some point. There's just so many references. Like, I think when you win as Deadpool, you get a Street Fighter 2 windscreen.
3: Oh,
1: yep. Nice.
0: And there's one move where he gets like a sword and just like with Yoshimitsu from Tekken. And apparently, he could do some other stuff with it. And yeah, that does lose your health, but I think it slowly grows back, which is another interesting mechanic. I think Deadpool's going to be one of my top picks. Yeah, it sucks that some PC players are not having any luck playing it.
1: You know what's so funny? We were talking about the new Spider-Man movie earlier. Have you heard who plays Scorpion?
0: Who plays Scorpion?
1: Have you played Far Cry 3?
0: Oh. That's interesting.
1: Who do you think I'm talking about?
0: I don't know, honestly.
1: Do you know who I'm talking about?
3: I don't know who you're talking about. I've played Far Cry 3, but I don't know.
1: Vaas.
3: Oh, right.
0: I'm going to be real.
1: Yeah.
3: Interesting.
1: Yeah, he plays Scorpion in Spider-Man.
3: That's very interesting.
1: It was very good.
0: I'm going to be real. I've only played Blood Dragon because it was free on Xbox at one point. You know, the Games of Gold.
1: Didn't you get that for free? It's like a...
0: Yeah, Games of Gold. When that was still a thing.
3: That was a while ago.
0: It was a while ago.
3: It really was.
1: If you already had the game as part of Games of Gold installed, you got to keep it?
0: It's a little weird this way, right? So if it's an Xbox 360 game, you just keep it no matter what, right?
3: Mm.
0: But if it's an Xbox One or Series X game, you still need a subscription to play it. So technically not free.
1: It's the thing as well. Have you seen the recent glitch going around for the Left 4 Dead games?
0: Recent glitch for Left 4 Dead?
1: Yeah.
0: No.
1: You can go on the Xbox app and install Left 4 Dead 1 and 2 completely free.
0: That's so weird. I'm pretty sure those games got delisted on Xbox a while ago.
1: Yeah, that's very true. And I've still got the physical copies of both games.
0: Nah, same here, honestly. It's all about PC.
1: Such an underrated franchise.
0: Mm-hmm. And, speaking of Xbox, this is the whole Xbox disc to digital. What's your opinions on that?
3: It was weird. Switching from an Xbox 360 to Xbox One and then the Series S and having no way to like put discs in. I feel like, because I'm so used to buying the actual discs to play games, that Switch is quite...
1: Wait, are you actually telling us you don't have the disc version?
3: No, I do not. It was a gift, so...
0: Honestly, that's
1: What are you meant to do with your physical games?
3: I don't know.
0: I'm interested to see how this goes.
1: Can you get them traded for a game key?
3: Maybe. I haven't thought about that.
0: I don't even know if you can do that. It's pretty interesting. I want to see how they do this. So basically you put your, let's say, Xbox 360 game, right? And then you get the digital license of the game that you can keep forever. But if someone...
1: The thing is, isn't it hard-coded that you have that license?
0: I'm not sure about that one. What I do know is if you pass that same game to someone else... They will revoke your license and just give it to someone else.
1: That's the stupid part.
0: Yeah?
1: That is very stupid in my opinion.
0: I mean, it's just to prevent, you know, just buying the game, installing it, keeping it forever, and then just selling it. You think about it that way.
4: Yep.
1: People are going to sell them anyway.
3: Exactly.
4: Exactly.
0: Well, I'm not. I like physical media.
1: And here's the thing as well. You buy one game, right? Say it's... I don't know, GTA 4 for the Xbox 360.
0: Mm-hmm.
1: You buy that, you've got a copy of it, you sell it to someone, they have save data of GTA 4. What does that not mean? Does that not mean they could play their save data on your disc?
0: No, the save data is in your console.
1: Yeah, that's what I'm... I got it completely the wrong way.
0: Yeah,
1: but
0: it's not the DS or 3DS where the save's just in the cartridge, no.
1: But yeah, you know what I was trying to get at, like, can they play their save data off?
0: They can still, if they still have their own save data, they can still use it if they have the game.
1: Uh-huh.
0: It's literally just trading games and having save data on your own systems. Like, that's not even complicated.
1: Mm-hmm. I mean, that's what I was trying to explain. I just explained it the wrong way.
0: Yeah, you still use a save data. I mean, assume you have it.
1: But
0: what else has been going on? Apparently Super Mario Sunshine has come to the Switch 2 online on August 13th. I find that really funny because I already got the 3D All-Stars collection from like 2020.
1: Mm.
0: And you know, Nintendo doesn't sell it anymore because the whole 35th anniversary of Mario, which is dumb, but okay. Nintendo, if you're hearing this, bring back Super Mario 35. That was a goated game. Yeah, I find this funny because you need a Switch 2 to play the Sunshine on... you know, the Switch Online thing, right? And then they also have the N64 online, so you can play Mario 64 there.
3: Mm.
0: And then you have to buy Mario Galaxy 1.
4: Mm.
0: Meanwhile, I just have the collection. I'm sorted.
3: I don't know why you take away a collection though, because that's, if it's just a bunch of games, you still get the money for it. It's just,
0: I know, I don't know why they did it with Fire Emblem as well. I think they had the 30th anniversary.
3: I think so, yeah.
0: Around Mario's time, and they brought back the first game with official English translation. And obviously I had to get that because I don't know how I'm going to get it elsewhere.
1: Yeah. It's also the fact that they did it with Halo and the Xbox Series X.
0: Wait, what did they do?
1: Do you remember the Master Chief Collection?
0: Yes, I have it.
1: How it had every single game?
0: Mm-hmm.
1: Up to...
0: Well, to some extent, but yeah.
1: Yeah. And then, do you know what else it did? See Halo 5 Guardians. They released that separately after the Master Chief Collection came out.
0: Well, yeah, I'm pretty sure Halo 5 wasn't a thing when the Master Chief Collection came out.
1: Was that added later as a new game?
0: It's just a separate game. It's not in the collection.
1: I thought it was in the collection when it came out.
0: No.
1: Huh.
0: To my knowledge, the only DLCs, I say DLCs, but actually games, right, you get in the Master Chief Collection is Halo 3 ODST and Reach. But the online is, you know, still the same.
1: Yeah.
0: But, I don't know if I'll get the new one because I don't know if the whole AI thing is there. I'm going to wait for a few months to see if it's been debunked and all that stuff. Because if it's AI in my game, I'm not buying it.
3: Nope.
1: Yeah, you're probably better not touching it.
0: But like I said, I'm gonna weigh it out, which is a shame though, because I was really interested to see how it works on PS5, and I'll be getting it physically. Haha, Sony.
1: It's like, do you remember the was it James Bond First Light? Remember how people were refunding their pre-orders because of AI?
0: That had AI in it.
1: I think so.
0: Oh no.
1: I can't remember what happened, but people were refunding their pre-orders because of something to do with AI.
0: Well, there's one good place to double check on that, because Steam has an AI overview thing. So I can just check that right now. Not seeing any AI disclosure, just mature content description, which fair enough.
1: It was more to do with like gaming news outlets saying like that there was AI in the game.
0: Oh, didn't you hear about that? Only James Bond play game I played was, I think, on Xbox 360 with my cousin.
1: Was it? It was either Bloodstone or 007 Legends.
0: It may have been Legends, actually. Yeah.
1: That was terrible.
0: It was the one me and my cousin had, so we just played that all night. I was not good at it. He just whooped me.
1: The sensitivity in the controller was like way too high.
0: Yeah, it was pretty high. So there's current events going on with Dead by Daylight. I think right now it's lights out. I think basically you just have like, I've never played lights out, or at least I did, I can't remember.
3: It was
0: like,
3: I don't think I have either.
0: It was like 2024 last time I played it.
3: Oh, shame. I've not played Dead by Daylight in a while.
0: But yeah, I think currently there's a lights out mode going on where it's just pitch black unless you have like a lantern or something. I can't remember how it goes. I'm excited for next week though, because 2v8 is one of my favourite modes. Basically, 8 survivors going against 2 killers.
3: Mm-hmm.
1: That'll be cool.
0: Mm-hmm.
1: Speaking of Dead by Daylight game, mm-hmm. like style games, is any of getting the Michael Myers one, Halloween?
0: I am interested in trying how Halloween goes.
1: Yeah.
0: I don't think it's a replacement, by far. I think it's the own thing, but I am interested in getting it someday. It looks pretty cool. That's probably why Miles got removed from Dead by Daylight. It's like, no, I'm going this game now. Goodbye.
2: Yep.
0: I think that's why Penny from Hellraiser was also gone as well. Who knows?
1: Oh yeah, because Hellraiser was getting his own game. That looks incredible.
0: It really does.
1: Yeah.
0: But yeah, there's a public test beta going on of The Judgment, which is the new killer. I don't know how it actually works. I haven't tried it out yet. But basically, you can like locate your beam of light and then just go boom, hit the survivor with it. It's awkward to do in controller, as far as I know. I don't play mouse and keyboard, so I'm gonna have trouble with it.
3: Yeah.
1: Mm-hmm.
0: But it looks quite interesting. It's just so funny when you afflict sin. That's the power, right? You afflict sin on them, right? And then once they're done, he's like, "All right, off you go into another realm. No hook, just off you go, man." Yeah, there's some stuff going to be nerfed there, I know that for sure.
3: Yep.
0: along Dead by Daylight. Glenn Rhee from The Walking Dead is going to be a legendary skin, or I think already a legendary skin for Rick Grimes.
3: Oh.
0: You familiar with Walking Dead?
3: Yes.
0: Yeah. Let's see. What else has been going on? Yeah, apparently Yasmin's in Street Fighter 6 now. I don't know who that is. I think it's a new character. Yeah, I think like it's either a new character or just a character from like the story mode.
3: I don't know.
0: They've been doing that for year four, except for Tifa from Final Fantasy VII. She's coming now, which is interesting. I guess it's not that weird because Noctis is in Tekken 7, and then I think Clive's in Tekken 8. I don't know. I need to play more Final Fantasy, specifically 7. I've got the games, just haven't got time to go over and play them. But I heard that they're really good. Yeah, I might try to pick up Tifa when she comes out, honestly. yeah, Crossworlds, or Sonic Racing Crossworlds, is going to be insane right now. Mm-hmm. Because right now they've got the round 7 of the Legends competition, and sometimes each round has like different rule sets. Well, this rule set, you get the monster truck as a starter.
1: Mm-hmm.
0: And and if you all play Mario Kart Wii with the Mega Monster, it's basically that, right? Everyone gets that on the start. And there's some tracks that are just like really crammed in, so
3: it's gonna be chaos.
0: Can't wait for someone to clip through the wall.
3: Yep.
1: Why does that sound like the old Forza Horizon games where you just get like a Lamborghini straight away?
5: Oh yeah.
0: I mean, there's definitely something long and large if you think about it.
1: That could go so many ways. I'm not.
0: Yeah, maybe not.
1: Yeah.
0: I'm trying to make a point here, you see.
1: Yeah.
0: But yeah, I might play some of that later on, but it's going to be chaotic. And here's the thing, it's not like a separate gadget you put on the slot. It's just already there. You can still put whatever gadget you want, except the monster truck, because it's already there. I mean, that would be broken. Just have two monster trucks.
3: That with gadgets on it would be... I don't think that's...
0: Yeah.
3: That's not good.
1: Do you know the funniest thing I just thought about? Do you know... How cool would it be if we had a Mario-style game with real cars?
0: With real cars?
1: Yeah. I'm talking about, like, having, like, a legit racing game with legit cars.
3: That would be very interesting.
0: It would be interesting, but I don't think that's going to happen.
3: I don't think...
0: No, Nintendo. I mean...
1: So you don't think... Mario could Mario franchise could partner.
0: The closest you got is a Mercedes Benz in Mario Kart 8.
3: Oh, that did happen, didn't it?
0: Yeah, back in the Wii U. I think they brought it back in the Switch, I can't remember.
1: Or was it Sonic All Stars Racing as well? They partnered with Formula One?
0: I think they did partner with a couple of real life people.
1: Mm.
0: At least on the Steam version. Which is interesting.
1: Who was it we got at the time? Fernando Alonso from Ferrari at the time?
0: I can't remember. I know there's like a list of characters somewhere.
1: Mm-hmm.
0: If I can find them, that would be great. Oh yeah, I forgot you can play as the Mii or the Xbox avatar. depending on the console you're on. Let's see.
1: See, looking back at it, does anybody remember how bad the...
3: I was just about to... I can't remember, bro. All those Miis were horrific. Like, there was like clones of everyone at one point.
0: And they're still kicking today in Tomodachi.
3: Yes,
0: life.
3: I know.
1: Yeah. That's the creepy thing about it. Like, you could casually just have your Mii walking around the world where you don't know what's going on.
0: Wonder what's going on in their tiny little heads. But
1: and there's no censorship in that game.
0: There's not.
3: There really isn't.
0: There really isn't. We should probably not get to what stuff they were saying, but you can pretty much do whatever you want now.
3: Yep.
0: Hi. Mm. So the characters in Sonic Racing Transformed from like 2012, you have Football Manager on PC.
3: I've never played it on PC.
0: Yeah, there's also Shogun. I don't even know where they're from, honestly. Oh, from Total War Shogun 2. Okay. Never heard of it. General Winter from what? Company Hero 2? Never heard of that. And then there's Willemus from Rome 2 Total War.
3: And what are these games?
0: I'm so confused. And then there's Danica Patrick, which is a real life person.
1: Mm.
0: Wait, that's on the 3DS as well? Okay.
3: That being on the 3DS is quite...
0: Yeah. And there's also

0: in their universe for some reason. You're just confused at this point.
1: I'm not confused, I just can't believe that Wreck-It Ralph was in a Sonic game.
0: Yeah, well, I can't believe Godzilla's going to be in a Sonic game, so...
2: Godzilla's going to be in a Sonic game? What?
0: I mean, they already had Sonic Cross Godzilla comics, so it was...
2: Comics, but like...
0: Yeah,
2: I didn't expect it to be an actual game.
0: Yeah, I think it's going to be a DLC in year two. I don't even know who the racer's going to be, honestly. But it should be interesting to see.
1: I mean, that reminds me of the joke they did in Austin Powers when they're like, oh, and then one of them's like, oh my god, it's Godzilla. And I'm like, you can't say it's Godzilla for copyright reasons.
0: just make a new name, like Godzilla or something like that.
1: I know.
2: Yeah.
0: Yep. All right. Yoga Cast on the charity stream where one of the donation girls was adding them into the game. Okay, that makes sense. Thank you. Okay. Yeah, I need to play more different Sonic Racing games. I've only been playing Crossworlds now. Literally, I have like a bunch of mods installed, so it's like, you know, Sonic Raiders themed. But yeah, we should probably play a song, right? Okay, so up next is Groove District from Star Junk 95.

Govan Hill International Festival and Carnival, the 10th edition of the Anti-Racist Festival, is a celebration of neighbourhood, resistance and creativity, commemorating 25 years since the community occupation of Govan Hill Baths. Events include the Parade and Carnival, Dive, the Ballad of Govan Hill Baths, the Pineapple Trophy, Govan Hill Book Festival, Solidarity Screenings and the

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1: Hi, it's Caroline from Menopause Warriors Scotland. We have really exciting news. We have Dr. Louise Newson, who has been actively involved with the UK Parliament, primarily as a vocal campaigner on our behalf on how we are treated in the hormones.
2: It's amazing, isn't it, Caroline? So we're holding this amazing speakers event on Saturday, the 19th of September, between 2 and 4 in Govan Linthouse Parish Church in the centre of Govan. What you can expect on the day is to learn the impact on our health, our bodies, and what your options are when your hormones are in decline. This is an amazing event, isn't it, Caroline?
1: It's a fantastic opportunity for us to learn about how important our hormones are to work. So if you get the opportunity, this is free, but you have to go into the ballot. Please get onto it, because honestly, you will find it amazing, won't you, Jackie?
2: Yep. So how do you apply? The ballot will be open. 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You can email us on menowarrior1@outlook.com, and you can come into Stranagovan Radio. They've got flyers and it's got a QR code on it, and they'll be able to help you apply for the ballot. We would say to apply ASAP because the response has been incredible, and we're going to be going on to a waiting list pretty soon. So this is why we are doing the advert, so that you get the chance to come and see it.
1: Please do.

0: Quickly ignore that, right? So that was a Groove District from Star Junk 95. That was, I'm going to be honest, this isn't just like a random track I pulled up. I heard this in the mods from Crossroads. So this is basically what you hear on the E-Stadium. They had a good bang of tracks in the mods by Star Junk 95. So yeah, you should definitely check them out. But there was something more going on with Crossroads that I forgot to mention. I think between August 18th to 23rd, there's going to be like decal campaign. I don't know what that even means. I think you just need to log in to get decals. And I hope it's decals people haven't got yet. So like from the past festivals, like Hatsune Miku is one of them. I'm hearing that festival may come back at some point. But speaking of festivals and new characters, Axel from Crazy Taxi is coming on. I have a date written here somewhere. Yeah, August 26th. I think, well, it said on the website 25th, but you know, we're in the UK, the DLC drops at 1 a.m, so I'm saying 26th. Which is so interesting, weird for me, right? Because when I was on Crossroads, right, it's already August right now. Mm. But when I highlight the character, obviously I'm playing because he's not out yet. It said expect to be released in July.
1: That's weird.
0: Yeah, and it's August, and I can't play him. What's going on, Sega? But yeah, the festival will be going on from the 28th to the 30th of August. Okay. But I should play more racing games, especially Sonic. I've not tried Mario Kart World yet.
1: Mm-hmm.
0: What I want to do is, you know, go through all the other Mario Karts first, you know, like from the beginning, so like on Super Nintendo, and then all the way up to World.
1: It wasn't until I started playing like the Super Nintendo consoles and Nintendo 64 that I actually realized that's how far back Mario Kart actually went.
0: Yeah.
1: I thought Mario Kart Wii was just Mario Kart Wii, and then it continued from there.
0: Oh, yeah. What number was Mario Kart Wii? I think that was the 6th game, considering the next one was just called Mario Kart 7.
1: Mm-hmm.
0: Let's see. Okay, you have the Super Nintendo game, which is Super Mario Kart, right?
1: Mm-hmm.
0: Then you have Mario Kart 64, obviously, Nintendo 64. Then I think it's Super Circuit and GBA, and then Double Dash. I could get that order wrong, but, you know.
1: Mm-hmm.
0: Double Dash was pretty good though, I'm not gonna lie. It was very unique with all the special items. Like, you know, like in some racing games, well, those kind of racing games, you get like a special item for a certain character.
1: Yeah.
0: So Mario has like the fireball and Luigi has like the green fireball. And then Birdo and Yoshi is like different eggs.
1: My favorite one was Toad. And
0: I don't remember what Toad does, I'm gonna be real.
1: Yeah. Toad in general is just funny.
0: Yeah. Let's see. Yeah, so I saw this in PlayStation's channel, just so I can get something. At one point, there was a game for you on Xbox called Speedrunners. It's actually a pretty good platformer, I'm not going to lie.
1: Mm.
0: I had fun with it when it came out. They announced a sequel, which is... Oh, okay, I was not expecting that. Speedrunners 1 was really good. I hope 2 is better. And I'm just seeing, I'm seeing the comments saying no disc, no buy. I'm like,
1: it sounds like Mirror's Edge a little bit.
0: I think it kind of is. It's more of a 2D platformer.
1: Yeah.
0: Like where you jump in walls and slides.
1: Mm.
0: And obviously there's going to be obstacles in the way. And that if one person, you know, explodes, like, you know, off screen, right, the screen shrinks. It's like a red box of death just closing in. And obviously you need to try to avoid that.
1: Yeah.
0: So you need to be as fast as you can and avoid that death box or
1: there
0: something.
1: There was another game called Super Hot, which basically
0: time, I love Super Hot.
1: Time moves when you do.
0: Mm-hmm.
1: And I'm like, that's just a cool concept.
0: Mm-hmm. Super Hot.
1: And I was just like, that's an amazing concept, you know, see when you actually think about it.
0: That was another game that I claimed free with Xbox, and it is pretty sick.
1: Yeah.
0: I think I remember there's like one area on like the computer screen, right, and they were just having a random conversation about something. I remember seeing, like, hey, if you type in your password, it automatically censored, right? That there's a whole joke going on, right? So they just press, you know, asterisk, asterisk, asterisk, you know, And you're like, yeah. Oh my god, it worked. And then someone typed in the actual password. I'm not going to say it, maybe a little inappropriate, but let's just say everyone laughed out loud.
1: one of my favourite jokes is in Stanley Parable, when I played that, and you basically, you try and press a jump button, and the game gives you an achievement, like, well, by the way, you can't jump.
0: Wait, hold on. They're putting stickers on the disc drives on the PS5 telling people that there's discontinuing discs. Come on, Sony.
1: What?
0: So, like, if you buy, like, okay, if you have, like, a PS5 Pro or Slim or whatever, right, and it doesn't have a disc drive, I think it's, like, £80 to buy a separate disc drive. A little stupid, but okay. But now for the newer disc drives, they're going to put a sticker saying that they're discontinuing physical media in January 2028.
1: Hmm?
0: A sticker. Really?
1: Mm-mm. Okay.
0: I mean, fair enough, but like, why? I guess let people know, but I mean, we're in the age where everything has internet, so pretty much anyone can discover it from a gust of wind, if you know what I mean. I'm still getting my physical media. I don't care what Sony says. You can't stop me from getting physical media.
1: Yeah.
0: But I might pick up.
1: I feel like a better position for them to be in would be to do what Xbox are doing, which is the Disc to Digital program, if they really want to stop physical stuff.
0: Yeah, but I think they just want money at this point.
1: Yeah, they're just gonna milk everyone dry. That's what, I mean. If PS Plus is anything to go by, that's what we've been doing for the last year.
0: Yeah, I might get Speedrunners 2 when it comes out, because it is a pretty cool game, honestly, I'm not going to lie. But I've seen the comment section just say, no disc, no buy. It's an indie game, though. Not every indie game is physical.
1: Do you know the funny thing about it is, right? You know how I was talking about PS Plus being increased in price, right?
0: Mm-hmm.
1: Do you think, now, you can correct me if I'm wrong, do you think they had meetings during like COVID time and that, where they said, on this, in so many years time, we want to increase the price, or we want to do something like that, you know? They were having, like, these companies were having meetings from home, basically talking about their future strategy, even though they already do that.
0: Probably, I don't know.
1: Yeah,
0: I mean, whatever the strategy is, it's going wrong. Mm-hmm. At least in my eyes. If they think it works, they're wrong. I don't care what Sony's saying.
1: Let's be honest. In the current state, Nintendo and Microsoft are doing the best right now.
0: Pretty much, yeah. I mean, I don't like the key cards that the Switch 2 does, but it's at least something. You can still give that card to your friend to play it.
1: Mm-hmm.
0: It's just annoying that you have to download the whole game, if you know what I mean. It just basically gives you the license to play it.
1: Yeah.
0: So you're still downloading the full game. Mm-hmm. Which is annoying, because that's one of the reasons why I like getting cartridges from Switch games, because all the data is in the cartridge. You don't really need to install unless it's an update. That's reasonable, right?
1: Because
0: mm-hmm. like, I think when I put in Sonic Forces, I didn't really need to install anything. It was just there.
1: Yeah.
0: So yeah, At least Nintendo's still doing it. I'm happy with that. Microsoft, mm-hmm. I'm happy with that as well. Sony, you should probably take notes.
1: Yeah. I'm still not sure what their stance on Project Helix is, whether or not they're doing a disc drive for it.
0: I'm not sure either. I just know it's going to have Steam in it, which is interesting.
1: No, they pulled that back.
0: Oh, did they?
1: Mm.
0: Oh, okay.
1: Yeah, they said they're not doing it. Apparently.
0: Oh, maybe because the new CEO wants to keep it like pure Xbox, if you catch my drift.
1: Mm-hmm.
0: Fair enough. It was still
1: good. It's good that you scrapped this as an Xbox campaign, because no.
0: I mean, I wouldn't mind Steam on it, but fair enough.
1: Yeah.
0: But
1: I mean, put it this way, if they were to partner with Steam in the future, it's going to take them at least a year or 2 years to actually fully integrate it.
0: Probably, yeah.
1: Yeah. You want to just give us Steam right off the bat? That's not going to work.
0: I mean, if it does work, that means we can play Marvel Spider-Man on an Xbox. You think about it that way.
1: Yeah, but then it's no longer called an Xbox. That's the thing.
0: Well, I'm sure it has the Xbox logo on it and the button, so I call it an Xbox. I'm just messing with you, man.
1: Yeah. But there's a... But what real... What, you've just reminded me. There's a... I think... So PlayStation has its own studio. I actually know this. And PlayStation have the rights to certain games. Like, yeah. For certain franchises. MLB is a Sony... Is a Sony... In terms of the games, is a Sony-owned property.
0: Mm-hmm.
1: And is given to both Sony and Xbox as a game property. And I'm like, wait a minute, Sony have the publishing rights to the game under PlayStation name. Why is it given to Xbox as well?
0: Who knows? I think a lot of companies during like early 2020, it's just gone weird. I can't remember what game it was. It was just so weird to see like the PlayStation logo while you're playing an Xbox game.
1: Mm-hmm.
0: I think it's one of the baseball games. I can't remember.
1: Yeah, that's it. MLB the Show.
0: Mm-hmm.
1: I was a bit...
0: It doesn't feel right, does it?
1: Yeah. I was like, yeah, okay. A PlayStation native... What feels like a PlayStation native game is actually on an Xbox.
0: Yeah. Oh, yeah, thanks for reminding me, Ash. So, GTA 6 is going to have the third trailer. I think that's on the August 27th, yeah, so near the end of... Well, it's in 20 days.
1: Is that not to do with the Netflix campaign?
0: Yeah, that's a weird thing. It's going to be shown on Netflix, which I don't understand.
1: Please let it be gameplay.
0: I hope it is gameplay. I mean, I don't care for the game, I'm going to be honest, right? But I do hope it is gameplay, right?
1: Mm-hmm.
0: Instead of just, you know, something that's not related.
1: Yeah, they're giving us parts of the story in the other trailers, whereas they're not giving us any gameplay.
0: Yeah, that's weird, isn't it?
1: And I don't really care about the financial side of Take-Two or anything, but see if they want to raise their stock price, they need to show that trailer.
0: I mean, I think it will be in YouTube later on. I just don't know when, right? But how you feeling about that £90 down the drain? Come on.
1: I'm yet to make a decision. I'll come back to you in a few months' time.
0: A few months' time? Okay.
1: Yeah.
0: But you won't even be here in a few months' time. I'm going to be real.
1: How do you know that?
0: Because you'll be playing GTA 6.
1: I'll still come in.
0: No, that's another thing. I've seen people... I don't know if it's a joke or not. I hope it is.
1: Well, like, take time off work, isn't it?
0: Yeah, take time off work just to play GTA 6. Like... I don't think...
1: Full-on, like, Formula 1 teams are taking time off.
0: I don't think they're going to allow that. It's like, either you come in, you're fired. That's it, right?
1: Yeah.
0: But to make an actual form is like, hey, I want to play this game. I've been waiting years. Mm. Oh, can I get
1: See, unless... unless put it this way. Unless you're a game developer... that's actively involved in a company that, you know, deals with video games on 24/7, you shouldn't have time off.
0: Yeah. I mean...
1: Like, see if you're part of Sega and you want to play GTA 6 because you know Rockstar as a company sense, then that's alright.
0: Would Sega allow that, though? That's another thing.
1: Oh, yeah. People have done it. I mean, I've seen people from EA play other games, like, from other developers.
0: Okay, but to take time off from work, that's another thing that's weird. You enjoy your GTA 6 while you enjoy the Simpsons Hit and Run.
1: Yeah, I still think the Simpsons Hit and Run is GTA 6 for kids, or just GTA in general for kids.
0: I mean, yeah, I mean, you're not supposed to beat the hell out of people and run over people. That's just something they have in the game. And that's probably something all I did in the game as a kid. It was fun.
1: Yeah. What were the most annoying missions for you in that game?
0: I can't remember. It's been a while since
1: I think the platformer ones.
0: Platformer's not that bad, honestly.
1: I mean, what, the ones in the nuclear plant?
0: Okay, you may be something in the nuclear plant, but...
1: Yeah. I always remember the joke where Homer just goes, nuclear. It's pronounced nuclear. I was
0: like... Okay, here's something else that's came up to my interest. Minecraft is getting the Switch 2 version in October the 27th, so near Halloween. And also updating the Super Mario Mashup pack along with it. Okay, updating Mario pack, that's pretty good. It's old. It's been like that since the Wii U.
1: It almost makes me feel bad for the ex-Minecraft developer, Notch. Do you remember Do you remember what happened to him? He got...
0: I can't remember, honestly. Yeah.
1: But everything he was wanting to do, they're doing without him.
0: Yeah. Oh, that's what happens when, you know, another company owns it, you know what I mean?
1: Mm-hmm.
0: But yeah, I don't know if this version of Minecraft will have a physical version. I know if you have, like, the Switch 1 version, you can upgrade to the Switch 2 version. But I'm interested if it's, like, a physical cartridge. Hopefully one of those hybrid cartridges. If you know what I'm talking about.
1: Yeah.
0: I'm going to say... I'm going to use Pokemon Legends ZA, for example, right?
1: Mm-hmm.
0: If you have the Switch 2 version of that cartridge, you can also play it on the Switch 1. It will just...
1: All right, sure.
0: Basically, it has Switch 1 game with the Switch 2 upgrade. If you put it on the Switch 1, it just won't play the upgrade, but you still get the full experience of the game.
1: Yeah, that's about like what happened with Dragon Ball FighterZ, where you could get the Xbox One version for free and upgrade to the Series X version for nothing.
0: Yeah, I did get that digitally on Xbox One, like, back in 2018. And I was like, wait, I have a Series X version now? I don't even have a Series X. What do you mean I have a Series X version?
1: Mm-hmm.
0: But yeah, because I bought it, just like, I got that for free. I think that's what happened with Minecraft. When, you know how old version of Minecraft, they had like Xbox 360 edition, Xbox One edition? I think back in 2017, I bought the Xbox One edition, right?
1: Mm-hmm.
0: And then they released, you know, the Bedrock edition, as it's called now. They gave me that for free because I bought, you know,
1: the nice
0: version, which is pretty cool. Not many games do that. But yeah, yeah, I'm interested to see how they do it with Minecraft, because I might just get on the Switch too, honestly.
1: Mm-hmm.
0: I mean, I've not played in a while. In fact, there's a reason why I don't play Minecraft as much. I like the game, and that's the problem. That is the problem. You're probably confused, aren't you?
1: Mm.
0: Okay, so I have like a mindset where if I'm starting to work on something,
1: mm-hmm.
0: I don't really want to stop until it's done. I'm pretty bad with that when I'm drawing something, right?
1: Yeah.
0: I don't really want to get a break. Well, I kind of have to go to the toilet and all that. But other than that, I don't really want to take a break. I just want to get this done and over with, right?
1: Mm-hmm.
0: And I was like that a lot with Minecraft.
1: Yeah.
0: So, do you want to know how long I stayed up for, like, straight?
1: How long?
0: About 40 hours.
1: No sleep?
0: No sleep.
1: Nothing?
0: Nothing.
1: Not even a drink?
0: I had some food, yeah.
1: Something to eat?
0: I had food and drink, but sleep, it was gone. Didn't need it. I felt awful.
1: When was this?
0: Oh, this is, like, back in 2017. Don't do this, right? Like, if staying up longer than 24 hours is actually bad for your health. I think it shortens your life as well. So, don't do that. Don't do what I do. Not great. You will feel miserable.
1: Yes. Please don't do what you would do.
0: But, yeah. I'm interested to see what they will add on the Super Mario Mashup Pack. Because I don't think that's been updated in 10 years. Crossworld's going to be chaotic, man.
1: Same with the Minecraft packs, they've not been updated in so long.
0: Well, when's the last time you played Minecraft?
1: A month ago.
0: Well, usually there will be like new stuff in the marketplace. I don't know if they announce it on the official Minecraft channel or, you know, an Xbox channel, right?
1: Mm.
0: But that's how I sometimes find these matchup packs. Like, if I didn't, you know, subscribe to Xbox, I didn't know they'll have a Mega Man X matchup pack, which is really finicky to play, I'm not gonna lie. But it works. Same with Sonic. I hope that still keep getting updated. Oh, apparently a Genshin Impact anime is coming in winter. That's interesting. I don't know. Okay, I did play Genshin Impact on PS4. It was not for me. I did give it a good honest shot. But the anime, I might give that a shot, honestly. Because, yeah, I do like the art style on the game. It's just like the gameplay and all that. It's just not for me. But maybe the anime will win me over. Who knows? Oh, I just read this. Why does Mario Kart 64 can die in the ditch? What is it you don't like about Mario Kart 64?
1: Yeah, I'll leave Ash to answer that question. What he doesn't like about it.
0: I'm doing Bravely. Oh, you have auditions for it too? Nice. I hope you get in. But I also noticed you're avoiding the Mario Kart 64 question.
1: Come on. We're waiting.
0: Okay, well, what is your favorite Mario Kart? If you've played more than one.
1: No, I haven't. It's been Mario Kart Wii.
0: Yeah, it's only been Wii, hasn't it?
1: Yeah. But that was pretty good for its time.
0: It's still great.
1: Yeah. I mean, I'd go back and play it now if I could.
0: Mm-hmm. Just wish the online was stable, that's all. I mean, back then, I wished the online was stable. I know they discontinued that.
1: Yeah.
0: But it's still great to fun with friends, to play with friends. It's still fun. I can't speak. Hey, English is hard.
1: You want a really frustrating game to play? Golf with your friends. On.
0: I already play that.
1: It's really frustrating, isn't it?
0: You're playing on Xbox, aren't you?
1: Yes.
0: Yeah, there's your problem. not to, you know, mock or anything, right? Obviously, I like playing Xbox games as well. It is a lot better when you're playing PC. All you need is a mouse, really.
1: Yeah.
0: But, yeah, it's fun until your friends just screw you over.
1: Mm-hmm.
0: But
1: it almost sounds like Liar's Bad as well. I really want to play that, even though it's already on PC.
0: I'm avoiding that, honestly, because the voices are AI-generated.
1: What, Liar's Bar?
0: Yeah.
1: Huh?
0: Yeah.
1: I didn't realise that.
0: I mean, I noticed it on the Steam page. It even has an AI disclosure on it.
1: Ah.
0: So, that's a no for me, honestly.
1: Yeah. Because I noticed when I used to follow them years ago, when the Sidemen were playing it, they were adding their own voices.
0: Mm-hmm.
1: But it was like they could record their voices to add to it.
0: Yeah, that's weird. I'd rather just have like actual voices from the voice actors instead of just AI generated.
1: Mm-hmm.
0: Yeah, so it's not for me, honestly. Okay. You mentioned golf, right?
1: Mm-hmm.
0: And I find that another fun golf game is Super Battle Golf. I don't know if you've heard of that one.
1: Yeah, I've heard of it, but never played it.
0: Yeah, I think an update dropped sometime last month. They added like new maps and new items, which is insane. You get like a cheeseburger, right?
1: Mm-hmm.
0: Either you go a giant and you're pretty much, well, you get like a health bar that slowly drains, right? And whoever hits you, that the health bar will also get drained, right?
1: Mm-hmm.
0: It's basically a giant super armor and you can just go flick at the ball,
1: yeah,
0: or the player.
1: That's it.
0: You can send the player flying with a flick. Yeah, golf with your friends is so fun. It's just like people are just going to screw you over when you have collision on. I had that happen quite a lot.
1: There's another one where you can play football but you're drunk.
0: Football but you're drunk?
1: It's a Steam game. You play football with your friends but you're drunk while playing it.
0: I've never heard of that one, but okay.
1: You're not actually drunk in real life, you're drunk in
0: the game. No, I know what you mean. I know what you mean. It's in the game. How did that work, though? You just chuck a beer and it's like, oh, where's the ball?
1: Yeah.
0: I bet it gives you, like, poor vision as well, just to...
1: Oh, probably.
0: Yeah, just to make it authentic.
1: Mm. Oh, no, it's not a first-person game, it's the third person.
0: Third person? Oh, no.
1: Yeah.
0: Imagine if it was first person, though.
1: And it's stick animated as well, so it's like... The animation's super sloppy to make it look funny.
0: Okay. It sounds like an interesting game. But, I'm still waiting on the Mario 64, why you don't like it. The Wii is the first one I played, right? And then I played the DS back then because, you know, wasn't allowed to bring the Wii in my room, so I just brought my DS in the room and played Mario Kart DS. I liked the mission mode in that game, I'm not gonna lie. It was really unique.
1: Yeah.
0: I wish they brought that back, but I don't think they're gonna do that. Not even
1: alone. I don't think so, you know.
0: Yeah, this is why Sonic Racing Cross Worlds is better.
1: Mm-hmm. Everything good gets taken away and then taken away completely, or it gets added later.
0: Something like that, yeah. Oh yeah, Peak got a new update, and I think they added Gloom and the Citadel, which just looks like a castle, honestly.
1: Yeah.
0: But, I think my friend is not going to be happy with the update, because he already 100%ed the game with the achievements, and I think they're going to add more achievements, so he might feel a little pain. So he has to play the game again just to 100% it. It's kind of,
1: oh, nice.
0: It's kind of funny, honestly. Let's see.
1: We should probably play our last song as well.
0: Yeah, we're going to play our last song soon enough. It's not good. Yeah, I don't know what's next for Dead by Daylight. I know, what's it called? There's going to be a costume for Dwight, and it's Scooby-Doo. Yeah, you'll just get like some sort of
1: As in Dwight from The Office?
0: No. Dwight is one character in Dead by Daylight.
1: Oh, right. But, why Scooby-Doo, though? That's weird.
0: Because it's terror time again. I'm joking. I don't know why they picked Scooby-Doo. But, at least it's a onesie and not, you know, the actual dog.
1: Can someone get David Howard Thornton's rights to his likeness and give us Terrifier?
0: I'm not sure. I think so?
1: That would be really cool.
0: I don't even know when that's coming out. I think that's like November, right?
1: Oh, there was already one, I think.
0: Yeah, the Terrifier coming Day by Daylight in November, I believe. Which was...
1: That'd be so fun.
0: I didn't think it was going to happen.
1: Just goofing around as his character.
0: Yeah. But yeah, we should probably play our last song. I've been Nina. You can find me at The Blame For... No, that's not. Sorry. I'm Nina. You can find me at Vixen Vampire.
1: And I'm Kieran. You can find me at Noite Music, everyone.
0: I know Ash is not here. He's probably flaming on me right now. But you can find him at The Blame Furry. So I will see you all next week. Bye-bye. Bye.

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listening to the Cosmic Dub Disco on Sunny Govan Radio with DJ Duffy. And thanks for tuning in. Hope you're enjoying the tunes so far. Here's one from Simple Symmetry.

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while we're on talking about remixes, here's a brilliant album just arrived. A couple of weeks ago, it's by Richard Norris called Remake Remodel. So it says edits or number. Here's one, here's his take on the listen to the Cosmic Dub Disco in the Synagogue and Eagle FD.

that is. Richard Norris edit of Brian Ferry Alphaville, which reminds me of, if you've never seen it, check out the Vic Reeves in Bob Mortimer. If you like Vic Reeves, check out the Vic Reeves sketch where he does Brian Ferry. It's hilarious. Here's one from Fluke.

There's a brand new one from Chuck Norris. This is on an EP called Default Love Network. This is called Jammy Gets. We've got another one coming off that brand new EP as well, Shin. Stay tuned.

Urchin from the Orb for a while back. This is New Objectivity, the Orb's Rest and Be Thankful mix. 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

Sax Miller from Full Circle Remixes LP. Here's one from this is Mojo from this is Sun Moon Galaxy album.

0: You're listening to the Cosmic Dub Disco on Sunny Govan Radio with DJ Duffin, and thanks a lot for tuning in. 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That's the Cohen remix, originally by the Safi Brothers. We'll be right back to the music after this and a quick community announcement.
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last track was called Orange Ray by Ned N.E.J. And here's one from Chios. This is brand new. No Justice, No Peace, or Chios, Italian artist. 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Thanks for tuning in. Last half hour coming up.

green. What you see is much bigger, cleaner, whiter, richer, safer than where you are. They collect the garbage, say, you're not. And you go back home. And it would seem then, of course, that it's an act of God, that this is true, where white people have come. It is only since the Second World War that you belong.

Justice by Lego Edits, Italian house label. So a bit quick crossfade there. Here's one, some local music now. This is from the Soma, Glasgow Soma label. This is Percussion Obsession by Otaku. This is from 93, I think. This is for Kieran, who does the Super Gaming Hour show. So I met Kieran at the Queen's Park weekend, or last weekend, for he was there on the Sunday. We saw a bit of Robert Hood, Floor Plan, and Kerry Chamber. So this is from the same year.

definitely this one. This is Up Too Much by Andy Bainbridge on Not an Animal Record. Thanks a lot for tuning in this week. Hopefully you enjoyed the tunes. 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

enjoy it. Just remembered as well, quick shout out to Peter, there's a gig on in McNeil's Bar tomorrow afternoon, Govan Hill. It's part of the Govan Hill Festival, 3 o'clock start. I've been here to feature some music, Afternoon of Life, love.

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Next up, it's Waiting For Tonight, Fisher and Jennifer Lopez.

Charles Barkley with Crazy, and previously before that you had Nelly Furtado with Say It Right. Coming up next in the mix, it's Giving Me by Jazzy.

Freed from desire by Gala. This is the Mason Flint remix.

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Hello, hello, hello. Thank you very much for joining me. I'm Shauna McAfro. I'm with you lovely still 8pm tonight, bringing you spicy beats from around the globe. You're listening to Roots, and I'm so happy to be back here in the studio. How's your week been? How have you been? Has it been all good? I know we're going to talk about the weather straight off, but like, what is going on? What is actually going on? Last week was like absolute peak summertime. I hope that wasn't our actual peak, but the weather was absolutely fantastic, and now we're all having to walk about with jumpers and brollies. Someone have a word with the weatherman, please. So yeah, we're going to have a nice wee show tonight. We have a whole bunch of spicy belters planned for you lovely people in your ears tonight. Strange sentence, Shola, but continue on. So yeah, I've got some tracks from Solana. I've also got tracks from Branko. I think from J Balvin as well. Just to name a few, Alewia, like absolutely amazing ones. And for childhood tunes, we're going to be having some super, super funky old classics. And yeah, that's going to be pretty much it. The voice still hasn't got fully better. It's just a little bit hoarse, but I'm just going to power through. So far, I've not lost it again, so it should be good. It should be good. So just there, we started off with a track by Kings. That track's called Remy. Kings, he's a London-born Afrowave artist who likes to blend Afropop, R&B and UK street sounds. I am so into it. And I can definitely, I feel like I'm going to be playing quite a bit more of his music in the future. So yeah, I'll probably have a wee bit more chat in just a wee second, but I want to play this track by Blanco. Now, it's been some time, quite some time, since I've played any Blanco. I can still remember the first time I ever heard one of his songs. I think it was his debut single that he made with a relative. I can't remember if it was a cousin or a brother, so don't quote me on that one. And it was Ringtone, and that was back, I want to say like 7 years ago, maybe. 6 or 7 years ago. So it's really cool to kind of see how his music's come along. He's really up there, man. His music is absolutely fantastic. Currently has over 2 million monthly listeners on Spotify, which is pretty impressive. So here we go. Here's Blanco with Brilliant Mind. This is from his album Reborn, and I just can't get enough of this guy's style. I love it, and hopefully you love it too.

is short but sweet. I just wish it was a wee bit longer. I can just listen to that guy's flow all day, every day, just absolutely fantastic. That was Blanco with Brilliant Mind. So yeah, and like I said, you know, I'm going to go back on what I said about the weather. See, although maybe the sun isn't splitting the skies right now, but it's warm, isn't it? So it's not too bad. Like, I've just realised, like, within about 7 minutes of sitting in the studio, I had to take that jumper right off. So, and you know what? I can handle a bit of rain. I feel like a lot of people, hopefully a lot of you feel the same way, where you can handle a bit of rain as long as it's warm. It's just when it's, like, cold and wet or cold and windy, that's not nice. But when it's warm with a bit of rain, it can be quite nice. It can be quite pleasant on the skin, you know? I'm absolutely buzzing right now, to be honest with you. I'm going to tell you a wee bit about my week. So it was pretty regular kind of week. As usual, they fly by incredibly quickly. And I've realised, like, it's just one of those things. The older you get, the faster time flies. So I'm going to try and not, like, hit on that point all the time. However, this week, this Wednesday, I met up with one of my old best friends from primary school days. Like, we spent so much time together, like, so much time together as children. And then, you know, just as you kind of get older and you become teenagers and things like that, sometimes you can kind of drift. Like, it's not an intentional drift, but you kind of drift. And so I met my friend Rachel. Like, I met her months ago in a car park at a supermarket, just randomly. It was just one of those ones where, like, you're like, oh my goodness, I cannot believe we've just ran into each other. We exchanged numbers, and with both of us being mums and, like, having all these mad schedules and stuff like that, last Wednesday, that was the first time we got to, like, actually meet up. And I swear, like, it feels, you know, when you meet someone who you've not seen in ages and you meet up with each other, it's like a best friend who lives, like, a different part of the country or a different part of the world, where you don't really see each other that often. There can be so much time between you seeing each other, but the second you meet up is like you saw each other yesterday. Like, I swear, I think it was one of those situations we might have done the waitress's nuts in, like, because we were just chatting. As soon as we met up in that car park, we were just chatting, and we got to the restaurant and we're, like, talking things like that. I think it took us like 15 minutes possibly to decide what we wanted to eat, because we were so busy talking that we forgetting to look at the menu. It was so much fun. That's just basically it. Like, I'm still buzzing off this. It was so much fun. Like, it's just one of those things. Like, we were such good friends when we were kids, and I swear she's not changed. She's just as fun to be around. She's so funny to be around. It's, like, just cool to hear, like, how her life has been over the past, like, say, 20 years. It feels weird that I'm even old enough for that to happen. I still feel like I'm, like, 19 in my head. I'm forgetting that I'm, like, in my late 30s, you know. But just to give you an idea, I will go on to the next song, but just to give you an idea, like, me and Rachel and, like, our little group of friends we had growing up in primary school and, like, for a part of high school, we were the wee strange kids. Like, we were the little weird kids. Like, we just did really odd things. But it was really fun. Like, it was really, really fun. And just to give you a wee idea, there was this one day back when, like, Rachel and I want to say we were maybe 10 or 11 years old, and we'd found, like, all this, like, clay just out in nature. So, we collected a whole bunch of this clay. I really hope to God it was clay, but definitely, I'm sure it was clay. You know, it didn't have a weird smell to it or anything. But we grabbed all this clay and then went back to my house. And at the time, we'd kind of outgrown playing with Barbies and things like that, but I still had them about the house. So we decided to grab, it was a Barbie, a Christie, who Barbie's best friend, one of Barbie's friends, and Steve, who's one of Ken's friends, right? And we had these pair of white tights. So we mummified the Barbie, and then with Christie and Steve, we ended up covering them in this clay, and we made this weird, and we turned them into zombies and made, like, this strange little shrine with all these ornaments and necklaces and, like, a box that we put the mummy into. We had a blast. It was just something to do, right? It was just something that was kind of, we just wanted to do that. And then later on, we had dinner and stuff like that, and then Rachel went home. And I just remember my mum just, like, I'm not watching TV probably, and mum comes up to me, she's like, Shola, can we just check on something right now? And I'm like, yeah, sure, mum. And she takes me up to my bedroom and just, like, points to this shrine, like, what is this? Like, what actually is this? I think we freaked the bejesus out of my mum. She had no idea what we were doing, and it was just a little fun, spooky little craft moment that we were having. So yeah, I think that just speaks absolute volumes of what our friendship was like as kids, and I love it. So I implore you, if you ever randomly run into, like, a best friend from primary school or high school, or just a friend you haven't seen in over a decade and you still have their contact details, get in touch, schedule that catch up, because it's just so much fun. It's so much fun. So yeah, that won't be the last I'll see of Rachel. It's absolutely amazing, and I just wanted to share that with you. Okay, I'm gonna go into this next song. Admittedly, I was gonna play a completely different song, but
And it's really good. It's a really good song. But I cannot get the lyrics. I couldn't fully get the lyrics for it. I swear I thought I had the lyrics for it. And there's a couple of words where it could be like a very normal radio-friendly words. But if I've misheard it, then it's a very unfriendly radio-friendly, like a non-radio-friendly word. That's how you'd say that. So I've decided just to swap it out. So I've swapped it out for like a good song that I've played many times over the years. So hopefully you forgive me. We're just going to indulge in it one more time. I can't say it's the last time, but we're definitely indulging in it one more time. So here we go. Here's Baby Boy AV. This track is called No Deform. And this one just massages my brain. And I really hope it has the same effect on you lovely people.

So yeah, quite a lot of the songs in the first kind of bit of the show before Childhood Tunes is they're quite short, right? They're kind of short, but they will start filling out a wee bit more. The Childhood Tunes in themselves, I'm pretty sure, yeah, both of them are like over 4 minutes and stuff. Also, I forgot to actually say we're going to have Childhood. No, I did. I'm all over the place, right? We're just going to pretend that little mistake there didn't happen. Okay, we're just going to move on in. But yeah. I'm feeling super chatty right now, so I'm just going to try and get on with it. So here we go. Here's Baby Boy. That was Baby Boy AV with No Day Form. I love it. It's like, see the way that his voice like replicates the sound of the strings in that song. Like it just feels so nice. It just massages the brain ever so gently, you know. So yeah, we're just going to go right into this next one because I just really want to play it to you. I think I've played this quite a few times now and it's just one of those ones. It's got three artists in it who have played quite a few times here on Roots. They just know what they're doing. They just know what we're doing. So here we go. Here is a producer and DJ from Amsterdam. He likes to mix electronic music with Afrobeats, dancehall and house. FS Green. Just his music is just, I can't tell you how many of his songs that I've played over the years. But in this song, he's teamed up with David Nunes, also Karen Nayami KG, which is a name I will never tire of saying out loud. It just rolls off the tongue so nicely. So I'm going to introduce this song just one more time because I've said that in a kind of convoluted way. Here's Dividends. This is by FS Green featuring David Nunes and also featuring Karen Nayami KG. It is such a good beat.

Like I told you, it's amazing, isn't it? Like, oh, just so good, so good. Okay, that was Dividends. That's by FS Green featuring David Nunes and Karen Nayame KG. Love it. Love every last little bit of it. Now, we're gonna I've got one more song for Childhood Tunes, so like maybe Childhood Tunes might possibly, maybe just this week, be slightly earlier than the 6:30 to 7:00 guidelines that I like to give you all. But before we go into that, I just need to share this with someone because I need to share it with all of you. Do you ever have something happen to you where you don't understand how this happened? Like, no, that's a weird way to start this off. Okay, I'm just going to tell you what happened, right? I'm perplexed by it, and I'm not doing something to resolve it just because I feel like I shouldn't have to, right? So the other day I went shopping, I was just in the food shop. It was a good wee food shop. Naima decided she was coming along with me, like my eldest daughter was coming along with me. These days, my girls have been going through little bouts of wanting to help out with certain things about the house. I'm fine with that, absolutely fine with it. So Naima wanted she was chumming me along to do the food shop. Now, it was quite an extensive food shop. It was a big food shop, you know. I'm one of those people who I can't not have a list. I need to have a list. Otherwise, nothing will get bought. Nothing will be correct. So I had the list. I was like, we're going through it as I rang stuff off. Naima was like ticking it off as soon as she saw it in my hand and we scanned it and all that sort of stuff. Everything was going the way we kind of wanted to. Apart from the scanner, the beginning of the shop wasn't working and that was just taking up time. And then towards the end of it, my card... Or no, the card reader just decided it didn't like my card and it took, no joke, like 7 times for it to finally accept it. And I was sweating buckets because all I could think is I have no other way to pay this right now. Like, it doesn't like my phone right now. It's not liking my card. I do not want to have to like put all this stuff back right now. Anyways, so we're feeling good. We've got everything on the list. Naim and I went home, we put all the food away, and then the very next day, we needed one of the items that I'd bought in the supermarket. Mayonnaise, right, is dead simple. I know it's just mayonnaise, and some people are like, sure, it's just mayonnaise, I know, but it's like £4 for a bottle of mayonnaise these days, right? It's not cheap. Things are not cheap anymore. So this is part of the reason why I refused to buy another one. I bought this mayonnaise bottle, right? I remember putting away all the foods, and when it came to actually needing it, it was nowhere to be found. And I mean nowhere. We searched the entire fridge, every last bit. I was pulling stuff out to look behind it. No, there was nothing in there. I'm checking like the vegetable drawer just in case it's gone in there. Nope. Check the meat drawer just in case it's gone in there. It's not gone in there either. I checked the freezer just in case I, in a scatterbrained way, just put it whatever. It wasn't in the freezer. I checked all of the cupboards, not there either. I got so annoyed that I then like, I was imminent, like our dinner was out. We had to have our dinner there and then, and my brother was over and stuff, and I promised them we had this mayonnaise. So then I ended up like searching every single bag that I had used, like, you know, the forever bags that aren't really bags for life. They say they are, they fall apart. Nothing in there. Then ran out to my car in my bare feet so I could like check all throughout the boot and underneath my car, and there's still no mayonnaise to be found. The next day I got so irritated by the lack of mayonnaise in my house. I then went and found the receipt to make sure that I did indeed buy it and it wasn't just a figment of my imagination. But no, indeed, it is on it. It was dated and everything. It said mayonnaise and it was just under £4 because it was on offer. And I refuse to buy another one because I've searched this house so many times and I know that as soon as I buy a new mayonnaise, it's just going to show up. It's going to be like, boom, right at the front of the fridge. Like, I've been along here. I've been here all along, Shawla. And it hasn't. And it's hiding from me. And I do not understand where it's gone. I genuinely don't understand where it's gone. And it's doing my nutting. I shouldn't give these little things so much energy in my life, but I do, right? Does this happen to anyone else? It must happen to others. How frustrating. You know what it's like? You know what it's like? As soon as you buy, it's going to show up. Anyways, I swear I'll get over it eventually. It might take me some time, but I will do my best. Okay, we're going to go into this next artist who I've seen her like describe her music as Yoruba pop, and I'm so here for it. This is quite different to a lot of the other songs in tonight's playlist. It is super poppy. It's like really upbeat, up-tempo poppy tunes, but I can't get enough of this, so I hope you enjoy it too. Here is fast-rising Nigerian Afrobeat singer, songwriter and artist. It's just an absolute belter. This was released just last month as well, so it's quite a new one. Here's Solana featuring Killer Tunes. This song is called Okun Okun, and I absolutely love it and hope you do too. We're going to have Childhood Tunes up after this, and I'm going to remind myself I can talk slower sometimes.

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3: On Saturday the 11th of July at the Fairfield Heritage Museum in the big boardroom, we're having an event. It's called FITBA, The Yards and Fairfield. This is in reaction to World Cup fever. So we thought, is there a connection between football and the shipyards that we could talk about? So we found out that there is, and actually years gone by, or even until recently, they used to run leagues in the Fairfield shipyards. So we are having an event just to explore that. We have some special guests. Our special guest is Chick Young, who's a legendary broadcaster. We also have Richard McBrearty from the Scottish Football Museum, who'll be bringing all the facts and figures. It won't just be about shipyard football, it'll be about growing up in Glasgow, playing football, where you played football, and just in general, just having a good old banter about playing football on a Saturday afternoon in Glasgow. And we can do a wee bit of Tartan Army chat as well. Alan, you played football?
4: I played within the yard for, I think, approximately about 3 weeks, and then they realised that it was not very good. So I then just became a bystander and watched it. But during that period of time, football, it was originally about the football and the tournaments within the yard, but then different people brought their own different things to it, and it wasn't all about the football. There was other bits and pieces. We had special people there and one thing and that. We had a managing director at the time, Bill Gallagher, who was absolutely fantastic. Him and his wife attended quite often. So it's not just about the tournament within the yard. It's about the people that worked in the yard, the people, their families and everything else.
3: Tickets are £6. They're available from Eventbrite. 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But we'd love to see you there. Everyone's welcome, and it should be hopefully a good afternoon of football banter.
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6: 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I'm Shirley McAfro. I'm with you, lovely. So 8 p.m. tonight, bringing you spicy beats from around the globe. It's almost like we're 10 seconds away from it being 6:30, and your girl is pretty much on time for Childhood Tunes. So if this is your first time listening to the show, Childhood Tunes is just a wee section of the show, a wee segment of the show that I like to dedicate to the music that we grew up as grew up with as children, the soundtrack to your childhood, if you will. So if you'd like to get involved, please do. I love it so much when folk message in with their childhood tunes. I think it's a really good way of reminding people of good music that's out there. Just of connecting with others over music, and also just to let people know that, you know, I think of you every time I hear this song. I think it's just a nice wee message to do that. So if you'd like to get involved, all you need to do is send in your name, your song and artist, and the wee memory you have attached to that song. It can be very vague or incredibly specific, any genre, any era whatsoever. The only stipulation is none of that swearing. So you can tweet that at Sunny G Radio, or you can tweet it directly to me at Shola_McAfro. That's Shola_MCAfro. Alternatively, you can hit us up on the Mixcloud stream. So if you're watching the stream live, all you need to do is like send it in the text box, and I'll take a wee picture of that on my phone, and I'll get that played next time I'm in. I'm currently looking at this mobile phone number, right? I'm going to have to double check it, because like last week, there's too many digits in the note that I've got here, and I can't remember which one does not exist in this phone number. So leave that with me. I will confirm that later on, okay? But please do send in your childhood tunes. I just love hearing your stories. It's just really fun hearing why people like music so much, or how they discovered a song. It's absolutely incredible. So it's my picks this week again. Don't worry. There's a plethora. I don't think I'll ever run out of childhood tunes. I don't think anyone actually will. I've mentioned it before, not today, but like in previous shows, if you have ever sent in a childhood tune, there's no limitation and how many you can send in. Like, just go for it. Like, just go for it. Because you're all being quiet, is all right, no pressure. But if you have an inkling, just do it. I'll play it, like, genuinely. Okay. So we're gonna go for a song this song came out in like 1974, so this came out like 25 years before I was even born. But it's one of those songs, there is no specific memory. It's just, this is a song that's been used in so many TV

shows, so many movies that I've seen before. Anytime it came on the radio, my ears would just prick up. It's one of those songs. So, oh my God. But, sorry, I was going to try and do quick maths there. That is over 40, isn't it? No, you're talking 50. Gee, no, shut up. That's not 50 years, is it? Is that right? I don't know if I've done that wrong. I feel like I might be making an absolute like numpty out myself right now. This song's been about for a long time. What was 25 years older than me? Yeah, it is actually. You're going into the 50s. Okay, I feel a wee bit better now. So this song's like nearly like over 50 years old. I still find this really hard to grasp. In my head, the 70s were like 30 years ago, but that's completely incorrect because I'm over 30 years old. So I feel like my brain should make it up, but every now and then. Everyone knows this. It just happens, right? I swear the 90s were only 10 years ago as well, but you know, hey ho, life goes on. This song is incredible. It's absolutely timeless. It's over half a century year old, which is really hard to get my noggin around, but this song is incredible. I'm just going to play it rather than talk about it all the time. Always, this type of music always has a place in my heart, and I feel like so many people are going to be so happy that this song is getting played right now. So here we go. Here's Rufus and Chaka Khan with Tell Me Something Good. It is so good.

0: See what I mean? It's just one of those songs. I feel like it's one of the songs that every time I hear it, it feels like it's the first time. Like, it just hits you right in the spot. Will not ever tire of this song. And I'm baffled that that's over 50 years old. Like, that's insane. That is correct, isn't it? That is, yeah. Because, yeah, it is. Sorry, I just had to double-check the maths in my head there. So I'm like, am I making an absolute fool of myself in front of everyone? You know, like, when your brain, like, does the math, but it does it so quickly, you're like, is that correct? And then you can't help but completely doubt yourself. That keeps happening to me right now. Anyways, that was Tell Me Something Good. That's by Rufus and Chaka Khan. Anything that's got Chaka Khan in it, I'm going to listen to it. Her name is incredible, for one. Her voice is incredible. Her presence, everything about this woman is just amazing. So yeah, I will listen to anything that has Chaka Khan in it. I've only just realised that I forgot to repeat what the song was before Childhood Tunes there. So was that Europa Pop track that was really up-tempo, upbeat, fast, love it. And I feel like I've mispronounced her name as well, because I should know better, because part of my name is in this name, but she's spelling it S-O rather than S-H, because there's different ways of spelling Shola. So before Childhood Tunes, that song was Okun Kun, and that's by Sholana featuring Killer Tunes. Just wanted to get that out of the way because I totally forgot. Next Childhood Tune is another one that I've picked. Again, this is just one of those songs. This song has been referenced in, I mean, it was referenced a whole bunch of comedy from back in the 80s. I'm pretty sure Eddie Murphy does a whole bit on this song. The song is referenced throughout media, like TV programs and comedy and cartoons, even all from the 80s, the 90s. I think even in the noughties, like, it's just one of those songs that's like pretty iconic. This came out in 1986, so this came out just a wee while before I was born, just a few years. But it's one of those ones that would listen to it all the time. Like, it just popped up. It's not one you would consciously go out to listen to, but you would just hear it every now and then, I'd be like, oh, I like that song. It's one of those ones. I will say, I did grow up with a lot of Janet Jackson, like a lot of Janet Jackson. My mum loved listening to Janet Jackson, so of course, by proxy, me and my brother and sister grew up with a lot of Janet Jackson, but we were more like kind of 90s Janet Jackson and noughties. This is from like the beginning of her career, isn't it? So here we go. Here's Janet Jackson with What Have You Done For Me Lately. This was an absolute anthem for the women. Like, there's been so many. I think this is one of the first anthems for a woman that I can remember. So yeah, one more time, Janet Jackson, What Have You Done For Me Lately.
1: What's up, girl?
2: He stood me up again.
1: Again? Mm-hmm. Well, what's up with this guy? Do you really like him that much?
2: Yes, honey, I love him. He is fine. He does a lot of nice things for me.
1: I know he used to do nice stuff for you, but what has he done for you lately?

I'm looking at the album art for this, and genuinely the shoulder pads. I nearly forgot about shoulder pads. Like, I was only a wee, I was but a twinkle in my mother at the time, but like, I remember seeing stuff like seeing shoulder pads and a lot of like like Golden Girls and stuff like that that I'd watch when I was a wee kid. I also remember going into like my granny and my great aunt Molly's wardrobes, and they would have like some blazers that had the shoulder pads. I understand there was a reason for it from what I remember. Like, I mean, correct me if I'm wrong, any fashion students out there or anyone who's well versed in fashion, I am not, but I do think it was like a whole power thing. Like, it was an idea of giving women like higher, broader shoulders to give them more of a powerful status, so they were kind of seen or taken a bit more seriously in the business world, you know. But yeah, there we go. That was Janet Jackson with What Have You Done For Me Lately. That's it for Childhood Tunes, but don't go anywhere because Root still has like an hour and 15 minutes to go. So if you'd like to get involved in Childhood Tunes, please do. Genuinely, absolutely love it when you do. I'll be smiling for weeks, I'll be buzzing for weeks, grinning from ear to ear. I think it's a really good way of reminding people of just good music that's out there, of connecting with others, or even just to let people know I think of you every time I hear this song. And it's just really nice hearing those stories behind music. So all you need to do is send in your name, the song and artist, and the wee memory that you have attached to that song. It can be very vague or incredibly specific, any genre, any era whatsoever. The only stipulation is none of that swearing. So you can tweet that at Sunny G Radio, or you can tweet it directly to me at Shawla_McAfro. That's Shawla_MCAfro. Literally the only reason I'm keeping my Twitter account open, and because that place is not fun to be on, you know. Alternatively, you can also hit us up on the Mixcloud live stream. Just send it in, do the click to clack in the chat, and I'll take a picture of that on my phone, and I'll get that played next time I am in. And I've done it. I figured out where the extra digit was in the note I have of the Sunny G WhatsApp. So you can also hit us up on the Sunny G WhatsApp, put in FEO Shawla or FEO Roots, and the powers that be will send it through to me. You can hit us up on 07386012775. That's 07386012775. I swear, I think I should have done that when I worked in a call centre. I should have done like that emphasised phone voice. It might have made it a little bit less dire to be there, you know. My heart goes out to anyone who's still in a call centre, to be honest with you, or is currently just starting to get their feet in a call centre. Hopefully they've changed since I was in them. It's been like 10 or so, well, just over 10 years, 10 to 15 years since I last worked in one of them, and they're not fun. I'm still friends with people that I met in that. That's definitely one of the things that works. I feel like if you work in any sort of environment where it's not necessarily the nicest environment, it can be really toxic. Either, you know, management are toxic or the customers are toxic, whatever it is, or maybe just the way that everything's run. But the people that you meet there, the people that help you get through each shift, like they mean a lot, you know. People help people and it makes life a little bit more bearable, you know. Okay, so this next song, I wish, right, I'm putting it in, right. I heard this song a couple of months ago on, first time I've said it today, TikTok, right. it's really good for music, and I do not know how I've not heard this song before. This song came out in 1982, and it is right up my street, and every single time I see this song, or I hear this song, I don't care what the video is, I'm going to watch the whole video because this beat is absolutely infectious. So I first came across it when, I cannot remember his name, but he's a TikToker who makes up like line dances and stuff. And so he was line dancing to this song, and then he basically films him and a bunch of his friends doing his line dance to it, right? It's brilliant. I am obsessed with it every single time I see it. I think he's moved on to a different song by now, but I love this song so much. And I thought, what with the childhood tunes being pretty funky, this would fit right on in. I've been dying to play this to you for a couple of months, and I'm just gonna do it, right? I'm just gonna do it. After this song, the music is gonna get spicier and spicier. It's gonna be a whole bunch of different genres. But we I need you to understand that every fibre of my being enjoys this song, and I really, really hope, I feel like I know, but I'm being a bit presumptuous if I say I know, but I really hope that you feel just as much yes to this song as I do. I can't get over it. I can't explain it, so I'm just going to play it to you. Here we go. Here is the Gap Band with You've Dropped a Bomb on Me. Please believe me when I say this is on repeat almost every single time that I'm out by myself. If it's on my car,
It's in my headphones if I'm walking, and I trust and believe I'll be listening to this a million times on the way back home, possibly the entire time it takes me to get back home. I love this song so much, and I really hope that a whole bunch of you already know this, and you probably remind you of a really good time back in the early 80s. Here we go.

I love this song so much. This song is like just over 15. This is just over like 5 minutes long. I think I could easily spend about at least 20 minutes listening to that song on repeat. It is absolutely phenomenal. It's just so good in it. It's such a good beat. Everything about it. Could you imagine being the person that song's been written about? Like, if I was the person that they were thinking of when they wrote that song, I don't think I would be so arrogant. I think I'd become such an arrogant person. So I'm like, did you just hear that song? That is about me. Can you hear that beat? That's about me. That was, of course, the Gap Band. That's with You Dropped a Bomb on Me. And I'm so happy I finally got to play that to you. I know so many people who listen already will be like really familiar with that song. And I'm so happy for you. I'm quite jealous that you've lived with this song in your life longer than I have. But I'm happy we got there. You know, sometimes songs hit you at the right time in your life and it makes you feel so good. Speaking of songs, actually, we had a moment yesterday. I don't know how, every now and then, how do I put this? So like with our kids, so like with Maffy and I, with our two girls, right, 8 and 6 years old, so Oma just turned 6 like the other week, we have had them listen to, they've listened to so much grown up, like opposite ends of the spectrum when it comes to music. But somehow, I don't know if it's come up before, but like essentially the girls, I don't know if they were really that familiar with like Michael Jackson songs. So I could hear Maffy talking to the girls like, oh, girls, Michael Jackson. And he started talking about Michael Jackson's music and like how so many people have been influenced him by over the years and how you could go to almost any corner in the world and say the word Michael Jackson or say the name Michael Jackson and people know exactly who you're talking about, right? So he was just trying to explain to them like what an impact he had on music and dance and the whole pop culture, like as a whole sort of thing. And so he was playing like some music videos and I could just hear Asioma, like this is before I got into the room, and I could just hear Asioma saying, why does he look like a girl? And I was like, no, he doesn't look like a girl, that's just how he looked, right? And I remember when I was little thinking that Prince looked quite strange to me, like when I was like 5, 6 years old, and then you get older and then you get a better understanding of who the person is, you know. So through all this chat about Michael Jackson and showing how the way he danced and things like that, Matthew's like, right, okay, we're gonna watch Thriller, we're gonna watch the whole thing, not just the music video, we're gonna watch, you know, the whole 13-minute number. Which, by the way, at the broadcast in this show, that's at like 1.1 billion views. 1.1 billion views. That is absolutely insane. So we thought, okay, we're going to do this. I think we just got kind of caught up in the whole like wait until you hear this music and you wait until you see his dancing. But this was right before bedtime. And I know many times in this show I've mentioned how many of us millennials were exposed to a lot of movies that we really shouldn't have seen as children. Like, I grew up on, like, Terminator 2 and, like, A Time to Kill and things like that, and I was way too young to even comprehend what was going on. I was way too young to see that, and I know almost every single friend that I have that's roughly the same age as me, we've all experienced that. We've all experienced, like, Maffy saw Pulp Fiction at a really ridiculously young age. Anyways, so I felt like this is okay to watch, right? You know, it's absolutely fine for them right before bedtime. And so you see, like, you know, through the Thriller music video that you see, like Michael Jackson starts turning into a werewolf, and in my periphery I'm just kind of looking at my girls just to kind of check what their reaction is. Naima's got a huge smile on her face and she's giggling and laughing at times. She's really enjoying it, you know. I think I'm like, alright, okay, she's definitely at an age where she can like appreciate how awesome this is. It's not too scary for her. And then I just kind of look over at Asioma, and she's just like, at first she's just kind of like cooing into Maffy just a little bit. And then as the video progresses and more zombies are like starting to come up from their graves, and they have like kind of exposed entrails all over their stomach, and then they have like goo falling out of their mouths. You just see Asioma, she's just clutching Maffy's arm and tighter and tighter and tighter. And I'm like, oh my goodness, we might have made a huge mistake. We might have made a huge parenting mistake showing our 6-year-old this thing. And then it finished and Naima was laughing. She thought it was absolutely fantastic. And we asked Asioma and she was like, yeah, it's okay. But she had that face of like, what have I just seen? Like deer in the headlights sort of looked at her. But so far, while I was very scared we might regret it through the night, she didn't wake up once, she didn't have nightmares based on it. It was absolutely fantastic. So I'm quite glad to know that I haven't accidentally scarred my child in the way that many of us millennials were scarred as children. But yeah, it's quite interesting. Maybe we should have just waited for Asioma to be slightly older, but you never know. I don't know, maybe it's too early to see the repercussions of those actions. We shall see. I will keep you posted on that one. Okay, we're going to go into some more spicy music. I do not believe I've played this song before, but I've definitely played Branco.
I genuinely don't know what the scope is, if you guys are sick of me like absolutely praising this man's music constantly, but he really can't do any wrong with music in my eyes. Like, this guy, I've been listening to this guy since I was 19 years old, which now is closer to 20 years than it is to 10, you know. So yeah, his music is absolutely fantastic, and I have to mention it almost every single time that I play Branko. Branko is the founder of Enchufada Records. If this is your first time listening to the show and you're like, oh, I kind of like this music, look up any artist that is on Enchufada Records, okay? Enchufada Records, very easy to find. You can find a list of all the artists who are signed to that label and who used to be signed to that label. That is pretty much like a seal of approval. That is a stamp of approval. If you like this song, you'll like absolutely anything that's on Enchufada, and it's a really good way to dive into this sort of music if this is your first time like kind of hearing it, you know. So I'll say it every single time because, you know, I have to. I feel like I'm doing a disservice to people if I don't. So here we go. Here is Branko. He's teamed up with Portuguese singer of Cape Verdean descent. His name is Dino de Santiago. I've definitely played him before as well. So here we go. Here is Branko featuring Dino de Santiago. Nope, I'm saying that one more time. I'm tripping up on my accent there. So here is Branko featuring Dino de Santiago. This track is called Tudo Certo, and it's from his Nosso album, and yeah, Branko, his music is just absolutely stellar.

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9: If you are just joining us, you're listening to Roots on Sunny G 103.5 FM. I'm Shola McAfro and I have no idea how we're already over an hour into tonight's show. Having an absolute wee blast here in the studio. So hopefully all you lovelies who are listening are having just as much fun listening to the music. Hope I'm tickling all your wee fancies there, you know. Speaking of tickling fancies, if you want to check out a wee bit more about Sunny G, if you want to see a wee bit more about different presenters and shows and volunteers that we have here at Sunny G, head on over to sunnyg.org. Also, if you're feeling a wee bit generous, if you'd like to hit that wee donate button and give a little something to your favourite community radio station, then go ahead. No pressure, but it'd be lovely for you to do that, you know. Okay, so we're just going to straight into this next one. I think we are actually. I've been a very chatty Cathy. I'm very aware of that tonight. And if you're a regular listener of the show, you've probably come to expect that. So if this is your first time, yeah, it happens, right? And I'm very aware that I talk a lot, so I just need to remind myself to like just play the music, okay? So we're going to play the music right now. This next artist is a. I'm still tripping up on how to say her name correctly, so I'm trying my absolute best here. So this is Aaliyah. No, there we go. I'm going to go with Aaliyah. Okay, we're going to go with Aaliyah today. So I played her quite a few times. I think the first time I played any of her songs, it was literally called Play. She's got another song called Sweating, which is absolutely incredible. This is from her most recent album. It's either already been released or it's a single from the album that's to be released. It's called Zero. It's going to be released this year. And I'm thoroughly looking forward to it because this woman... She blends so many different styles of music. She has been described as a child of many worlds. She's of very mixed race heritage and has lived in so many different countries around the world. So you can really see how it has affected her music, has influenced her music in such an amazing way. And she's now becoming one of the most prominent voices in like the new global sound. Totally into it. So here we go. Here is, I forgot how I said that. Aaliyah. Yeah, we go. So here's Aaliyah. This track is called Sailor. And she's just another one where I just, every one of her songs I hear, I love. I don't think I've heard a single song of hers that I do not enjoy thoroughly. And I hope you feel the same.

like, even, you know what I mean? Like, she just does it right, like, every single time. That was Aaliyah. The track is called Sela. It's from her new album Zero. So get that listened to. If someone could, like, sometimes it's hard whenever you come across a name that you're not too familiar with and you try and look it up online, and sometimes the way that you see it phonetically, you get different versions of it. So if anyone can help me out, I do believe it's Aaliyah. Her name is spelled A-L-E-W-Y-A, and I know if anyone is of a similar heritage to her, they're probably shouting at their, like, smart speaker or their headphones, be like, Shola, come on now, it's so simple. But yeah, I'm not too familiar with the phonetics on that one. I would really like someone to teach me. Like, so badly. We're like a week into summer now, like I feel on, like, this is the first full week of summer. It feels like much longer for me, but not like in a whole, like, oh my goodness, when are the kids going back? I love summertime. I absolutely love how I get to spend all this extra time with my kids, and you know you don't have to, I mean, this isn't for everyone, but because I work part-time, it does mean that it's like half of the week where I don't need to have an alarm on. Like, I really enjoy that. I just get up when the kids get up. It's fun. But yeah, it's been really interesting. I will say the house is much messier, like, constantly. Like, every single day the pickup is getting, like, heavier and heavier. It's getting absolutely ridiculous. But one of my favourite things is just the random wee things that your kids pick up on doing. Like, I've just noticed it mostly today. I think she was doing it yesterday as well. But my wee one, my youngest, my six-year-old, she's got a favourite thing to sing right now. So you know, like, that first song in the Lion King? The name of it has completely gone right out of my head right now. She's really taken to singing, like, the intro to that opening song of the Lion King. Now, of course, she's not entirely sure of the words. Does she let that hold her back? Not in the slightest. Not in the slightest. She knows the kind of tones. She knows the kind of rhythm that she needs to go for. She just doesn't know the words, and that's absolutely fine. Okay, I love her enthusiasm. Right, there's a lot of enthusiasm behind it. It does mean that at random periods throughout all today, all you hear is stuck on ya, baba bee, baba doo, the mana. And that's just that. That's the only bit. She doesn't go for the rest of it. It's just that. And I love how sometimes she genuinely sings, stuck on ya. I don't know why it tickles me so much. But she's really going for it. She's absolutely going for it. I'm going to have to, like, actually look up the words for her so she can try and, like, figure it out. It's so much fun listening to her hear it. And apologies, because you all had to hear me sing that. So that to get the point across of just how amazing it is hearing your six-year-old sing this. She has a much nicer singing voice than me. But yeah, I'm sure I need to get the actual lyrics for her, because, like, I don't need to. It would be all right to do that. We end up doing that for, like that. Now, it's not a song from The Wiggles, right? But anyone who's got a kid who was a baby and a toddler once and was really into The Wiggles, you might currently be in that phase. There's a song, it's not by The Wiggles, but they highlighted this woman from the Torres Strait Islands. It's like a child song from the Torres Strait Islands, and they would sing it. So now it's kind of become a bit synonymous with The Wiggles, but it is just an incredible song of itself. So it's from the Torres Strait Islands. It's called Taba Naba. And Naima, back when she was a wee toddler, she just took such a liking to this song. I took a liking to this song. It was so much fun to listen to. I can't remember the name of the woman who sang it on the Wiggles. She went back, like, 20 years later to sing it again. And there's a lot of people wearing, like, the traditional headdress from the Torres Strait Islands, and they're just singing it away. And I absolutely adore it. So I had to do it. So I ended up learning a song in a language. I've got no idea. Like, I couldn't have a conversation in a language that is spoken on the Torres Strait Island, but I could sing that one song. And I do know the song, something about having a good time and going on a dinghy and going fishing. You should look into it. I don't know what the point of that was. The things you do for your wains. I don't know. I genuinely don't know, so I'm just going to play some more music. But yeah, summer's fun. Summer's also fun. In fact, I'm going to do this one more wee thing. Sorry, I just want to say this. See, for anyone who's, like, quite young, I genuinely don't know the full demographics of people who listen to this show. But if anyone's, like, a teenager, right, and the off chance that you're a teenager, right, I'm just going to warn you, see if your parent has any sort of, like, little minor, very minor ailment that you kind of, like, this might sound weird, but you kind of, like, make fun of in a way.
I'm just going to let you know that karma listens and karma will get you back. When I was a little kid, my mum used to have these episodes of like labyrinthitis, so she'd get like wickedly dizzy at times, like couldn't sit up, couldn't, you know, like that sort of stuff. And she was very prone to becoming dizzy very easily. So like if you're leaving like the car park, and the exit is like down a bunch of stairs, she would at the bottom of the stairs have to then turn her body in the opposite direction to gain some sort of equilibrium. And every single time she did that, me and my brother and sister would laugh. We'd do it as kids, we'd do it as adults, we just kind of poke fun, not in a mean way, just in a very light-hearted sort of fashion. Karma listens to that stuff, right? Karma absolutely listens to it. Now, I don't have labyrinthitis, but I get random dizzy spells, and one of my favourite things to do with my kids is when you spin them around, you can like either just kind of hook them under the arms, or what I like to do is like hold them around your back almost like they're a plank of wood, you know, so they're like kind of horizontal against your back, and you stand up and you just spin, and it's so much fun doing that. You see your wee kid's face, they've got their faces filled with absolute glee and joy, the hair is like just moving around, it just looks absolutely fantastic, and they're having a good time and I'm having a good time too. However, now that I'm getting a bit older, I can only do like up to 10 spins per child, and that's in one go. I'm not meaning like putting them down, picking them back up and doing 10 times. No, like one go of 10 times, 10 spins with each child before I feel like I'm absolutely just going to like fall flat on my face forward. So I just want to warn you, if any of your parents or people, like any of your parents have things like that and you make fun of them for it, it will get you when you're older. It will absolutely get you when you're older. These things can be hereditary. I just want to warn you. Okay, I'm going to go to this next song. It's funny, I'm actually talking about my mum because she loved this song so much the first time I played it. I remember seeing her actually write it down on a napkin, which I think is one of the cutest little things ever. So Mum, you're gonna like this. I'm sure many more of you are gonna like this song. I've played this before, it's been a couple of years since the last time I played it. I can't get enough of it. So we're going quite Latin for the next few songs, like 1, 2, 3. For the next few songs we're going to like South America for it. So here we go. This song is called Dame Mais. This is by Tropiquillas featuring Rincon Sapiencia, there we go, and also Clau. And just in case you want to know, Dame Mais means give me more, and this song's about giving me more of this beat, just so you know, so you've got a wee bit of context, you know?

Love it. Absolutely love it. I hope you did too. That was Dame Mais. That's by Trope Killer featuring Rincon Sapienza and also Clau. Really trying. I genuinely, sometimes I think I might actually be getting the pronunciations of these names correctly, and I'm like, or do I just sound dead Scottish and I'm absolutely butchering them? I really hope I'm not. I'm trying my absolute best. But yeah, that song's pure class. Pure class. Now, this next song is one of those songs. It was getting played. So I went on holiday quite recently, and this song was getting played a lot on holiday, and I loved it. I'm like, I'm sure I've heard this song before. I've definitely heard this song before. I'm going to like Shazam this because I need to have this in my life. I need to be able to click on this whenever I fancy it. Now this has led me to something. Okay, For absolute years, I had a pure bee in my bonnet about Skrillex. I had a massive bee in my bonnet. I'm pretty sure I slated some of his music when I was younger on this show for quite some time. I've been doing the show for 9 years now, actually. I've kind of missed the anniversary for it, but I swear I'm going to do like a big show for the next thing. So it's a belated anniversary. But just a few days ago, it hit like the 9 year anniversary of Roots. Back when I was like 19 years old, like that's when I was like really getting into dubstep and stuff like that, and I liked a lot of like Casper and Rusko and Benga, Malik, Koki. There was loads of people who I really thoroughly enjoyed when it came to dubstep, and then Skrillex came out and I feel like his version of dubstep was not actual dubstep, and so it really irritated me whenever you would see over the years all these people talking about how he was doing dubstep. I'm like, that's not dubstep, that's just EDM, that's all he's doing. Not that there's nothing wrong with it, but I'm just like, it's not dubstep, so don't call it dubstep, you know? And it really annoyed me. And then he had a whole bunch of his music that he released in his early years was really not my thing whatsoever. But I'm gonna give him his dues, right? See, for the past since like in the 2020s, he's collaborated with a bunch of artists that I really like, and the result is absolutely brilliant. So I'm going to take it back. I'm not going to fully take it back, but I'm going to take it back for like recent stuff when it comes to Skrillex. I've got to give the guy props. Like he makes some pretty good music out there, you know, especially when he's collaborating with a lot of artists that I really enjoy. So for that, I'm going to say I am sorry to any Skrillex fans that I have offended over the years. I'm going to eat my words just now. His earlier music was not my thing. It definitely wasn't dubstep, but it wasn't my thing, and that's okay. Not everything has to be liked by everyone, you know. But yeah, he's in a whole bunch of songs these days that I actually really thoroughly enjoy, so I'm just going to get over it. So yeah, so this next song, again, it's only 2 hours, no, it's only 2 minutes and 11 seconds long. It is one I've definitely put on repeat at least 3 times when I'm listening to it, which has been a lot since I got back from holiday, because it's just one of those beats I can't get enough of. It just makes me so happy. So this song came out back in 2021. It's essentially just about like

0: helping me.
1: Obsessed, obsessed. I love it. I love it so much. I'm actually just going to go right into this next song because I need to keep that momentum up, right? So there we go. Yeah, that was J Balvin featuring Skrillex. That track's called In the Ghetto. I'm pretty sure it's from the same album where. Is it J Balvin and someone else where they do that song Si Te Atreves, which is another one I was absolutely obsessed with. I'm just going to tell you, see that album Jose by J Balvin, get it, listen to absolutely fantastic, just absolute brilliant songs in that one. I just, there's a lot of them I can't play because they've got naughty little words that I can't play on the radio. So yeah, I'm going to go to this next song. This song, I can't believe this song's like 22 years old. It came out back in 2004. I feel like this was a bit of a musical awakening for me, to be honest with you. I think that was when I was first kind of hearing like a little bit of reggaeton, and reggaeton forever has a place in my heart. So yeah, this is an absolute reggaeton classic. We're just getting right into it, so here we go. Most people know this song. This was absolutely massive all around the world. You still hear it constantly, and I'm also playing it because I did hear it a lot when I was on holiday too, because it's just one of those songs that's an absolute staple and I can't get enough of it. I will say, when you translate the lyrics, it's less catchy, but you know, it's mostly just about having fun and dancing and that sort of stuff. So here we go. Here's Daddy Yankee with Gasolina. We have to do it. We absolutely have to.

I mean, do you know, that's the first time, I believe that is the first time I've ever played Daddy Yankee, or at least, no, Daddy Lanky, Daddy Lanky, Daddy Yankee Gasolina, first time I've ever played that song on Roots in the 9 years that I've done it. I've definitely played songs featuring Daddy Yankee. I think when I first started this show, I just thought that song was like too obvious to put into the playlist, and then I'm like, 9 years later, I'm like, I mean, who cares if it's obvious? Like, it's a good song. I cannot get over the fact that that is also like 22-year-old, that song. That is, this is baffling me. It's really getting to me sometimes. Time goes by so quickly, and I understand this, right? I know time happens, but like, even the other day, I was talking to my mum about something, like something I did. It was like an interview that I did for someone. Like I got to interview Kevin Saunderson, and I did that back when I was like 19 years old. And then mom's like, oh yeah, like how long ago was that? And then I'm like, oh, that's 18 years. That's nearly 18 years ago. That's almost 18 years ago. In my head, that was like 5 years ago. Time is fickle. Enjoy it. Enjoy all the youngness while you can. Enjoy everything while you can. And yeah, just enjoy watching your body age, because aging is a privilege and all that stuff. Yeah, I don't know where that really came from. Actually, speaking of that, right, I'm just going to... This is doing my nothing. So again, I've not really talked much about the holiday that I went on recently. I went with like Maffy's side of the family. It was absolutely fantastic. Like, I was there with my in-laws and my niece and nephew and my girls and stuff, and it was really, really fun, right? It was really, really, really, really fun. It was a week in absolute scorching weather, and we had pools, and it was a really fun holiday to go on. Now, I wasn't fully aware of it before, but then my mother-in-law and my sister-in-law caught me on to the fact that this hotel that we were staying at had its own Facebook group, right? So I'm like, why would they have a Facebook group for this? But it's really just to kind of share information about different things that are going on. Also, if folk are like getting rid of like their cushions for sun loungers, or like pool toys like Noodles and Super Soakers and stuff like that. And then you'd be like, oh, Noodles and Super Soakers and armbands, like, up for grabs, J-block sort of thing, like first come, first serve sort of thing. So it was really handy for stuff like that, especially because when Naima's pool noodle got stolen from her, and I was like, I don't want to have to go and like buy a new one, but we will if we have to. But then we ended up getting a free one, because you've got lovely people that are just like, take this, because we're not taking this in the airplane with us. Absolutely fantastic for that. If there's any sort of changes to the schedule for things that are like entertainment that was booked or whatever, then some people would give you a heads up. Other people, see that... The one thing that we couldn't get over, see the amount of whinging? See the amount of whinging? And I know it's Facebook, right? I know you should expect this hefty amount of whinging because it's Facebook. But people were complaining about the most ridiculous things, right? We were at a three-star hotel. It had, like, the rooms got cleaned every single day. You were given fresh towels and stuff like that whenever you wanted them. There was food. Maybe sometimes the food wasn't to your liking, but there was food all the time, right? There's 10 of us there when we went on holiday. No one went hungry, right? No one went hungry. No one went thirsty. The stuff that people were complaining about, all I could think is like, how entitled are you? Folk were complaining, right? Just to give you an idea of this, like this, fair enough, if the food's not to your liking and you expected the food to be of like, I don't know. Some people seem to be expecting to have like 5-star stuff going on for like 3-star prices. It's not going to happen. You're going to get decent food. It's going to be all right. It might be not be nothing to write home about, but you're going to get fed. It's going to be okay, you know. But some of the things that people were complaining about was absolutely ridiculous. People were complaining about the fact that the sun loungers had no cushions and that you had to go and buy cushions. I'm like, what is that all about? Like, they're pretty comfortable. Just stick a towel down. That's all. Just put a towel down. Maybe have a wee towel rolled up and you can put it behind your head if you're lying down in the sun loungers. But they were all right, you know. It's not like they were breaking your back or anything like that. But the thing that I couldn't get over the most is people complaining about the fact that when they're outside in a different country, when they're outside, there are ants and bees. What, like, what? And they were like, oh, there's so many mosquitoes in this area. And it's just like, yeah, you're in Spain. Like, you're in Spain in summer. Like, do you not think there's going to be things like this? I couldn't understand why you'd hold it against a hotel if they had an inability to stop flying insects from invading your personal space, you know? And there were bees, and there were much friendlier bees than what we have. I mean, our bees are pretty dang friendly, you know? These bees would just come up to your slushies if you had a slushie, and then eventually they would go away. Like, that was it. It was absolutely insane. Some of the things, I just can't go over the entitlement to some people. How can you get annoyed at bees? Like, I don't understand that. Like, if you get swarmed by bees every single day,
get annoyed. Maybe they just like your blood. I don't know. Maybe the mosquitoes just like your blood, that sort of thing. But why are you complaining to a hotel about flying insects that they have no control over? It's absolutely insane. Also, the amount of people who litter is absolutely disgusting. That just goes for the, across the board everywhere. Right, okay, I'm going to stop. Talking about this, venting about this, because it really irritated me. But it's also quite good for entertainment. So if you're ever bored and you're going on holiday, see if your hotel has a Facebook group and just watch people fight and get really pedantic over the smallest of things. It's quite entertaining sometimes. Okay, we're going to go into another song because I got a little bit carried away there. I genuinely felt my serial flute track at time. So we're going to go into this next song by I Had a Dream. Now, I saw on a poster today in town that I need to find out when it is. I don't know all of the details to it, but I Had a Dream is coming to Glasgow and I'm going to have to try and find a ticket to this because I always said whenever he comes to Glasgow, I need to go. So I Had a Dream is also playing with someone else and I can't quite remember, but it's off the top of my head. And I made a simple little note at the Caribou Club. I want to go to this. If you like I Had a Dream, definitely go along to this because this guy is absolutely phenomenal. I've seen his boiler rooms. I've seen like a whole bunch of his like live sets like on video. To experience that live would be absolutely insane. So here we go. Here's I Had a Dream. This track is called Melty. I cannot get enough of this guy's music either. It just speaks to my soul.

It's such a quick stop, that one. But, I mean, the guy knows exactly what he's doing. I absolutely love it. Especially a lot of his, like, earlier stuff. Like, I Had a Dream, just... I'll talk about him all the time. So there we go. That was I Had a Dream with Melty. I'm going to go right into this next one where we've just got a few songs left until the end of Route. So I've been having an absolute blast with a wee blast here in the studio. And time's going too quickly. So let's go right into this next one. I first played this back in like November, I want to say, and we have to indulge another time with this one because it's been in my head for the past wee week, and I want to play it again. So there we go. Hopefully you are all good with me playing this song again. Yet again, not once in the 9 years that I've done this show has anyone ever contacted me to be like, Charlotte, I think you're playing this song a wee bit too often, because I'll maybe like wait a few months and then play a song just because I liked it again. No one's ever got in touch with me to say that. I just have it in the back of mind whenever I repeat songs. I'm only repeating it because I really like it, okay? So here we go. Here is Sammy Virgie. This track is called If You Need It, and it's just one of the ones, it's pure class. Absolute pure class.

That's absolutely another one that's going to be on repeat quite a bit on the way home tonight, because I cannot get enough of that beat. I love it. And any song that has vocals like that in it, when they do the mad effects on them, I will listen to. It makes my brain nice and calm, and it just I feel like someone's just got their fingers right in my ears and they're just massaging my brain really, really nicely there. That's a lovely visual. So that's If You Need It by Sammy Virgie. Now that we're like 10 minutes left of the show, I just want to say that I'm going to share with you, I had a nightmare the other night, like a few nights ago, where I was coming in to do my show, and then there was just constant things that were getting in the way. Like, I had to get a boat to get to the studio, but then the boat started sinking, and then there were sharks in the water and things like that. And then I was trying to get to, and then eventually I did manage to get to the studio, and not a single piece of equipment was working, and there was dead air, and then my laptop blew up, and it was all these sorts of things that was happening in my dream. And it was horrible because the entire thing was happening live. And I'm so happy to say that's not happened today. I don't travel by boat over here, but it's very nice to know that, you know, I didn't almost drown in shark-infested waters, and that the technology has absolutely been playing game. And I absolutely hate stress dreams like that. It is horrific, and it is in my head for whenever the next time I'm doing my show. So it's really nice to know that my nightmare has not came true. That would be awful. I even remember there's one point when it was playing a song, but it was really low, and it was like a song that you would never, ever, ever, ever hear on Roots. But yeah, again, good to know it didn't happen. Right, okay, so for the last two songs of this playlist, I am playing songs that I have played, like, I've repeated these songs quite a bit throughout the years, through the 9 years of doing Roots, right? That's one of my favourite things about doing this show, is that there's so much music that I've discovered in doing this show and trying to find you guys like lovely playlists to listen to get you dancing and, you know, relaxed or whatever, or just giving you some distraction to the week. So it's created I found some really amazing music. And through this, like, these two songs are just among the favourites. When I say that I've got favourites on this show, that's like a list of maybe like 100 songs in non-chronological order. It's just like, it's not in some sort of favouritism order. It's just there's like at least 100 songs that I can't get enough of because of doing this show. This next one is one of them. It has been quite a wee while since I played it. It was at least last year the last time I played this song, so that I'm getting away with this. I did Matthew's Nothing when I first heard this song, because It was on all the time, and then I was banished to listen to it with headphones in because he couldn't listen to it one more time. So, Maffey, hopefully enough time has passed for you and you can appreciate how amazing this song is, and I'm sure that all you lovely listeners listening right now enjoy this song, hopefully just as much as I do. Here's Dotorado Pro. This track is called African Scream Marimbas, and this is the first song I ever heard of Dotorado Pro, and it put him right on my radar, and I'm so happy for that.

Pure class, absolute pure class. I will never tire of that song. I've said that so many times, but genuinely, absolutely incredible. That was Dotorado Pro. That track is called African Scream at Marimbas. He now has a very extensive catalogue of music that you can listen out there on the music streaming platform of your choice. I'm absolutely gutted to say it's at the end of the show. I just have one cheeky little song left for you lovelies. I've been having I know I've seen it, but I genuinely love sitting in this seat and playing music and to you lovelies and talking to you. So I just want to say thank you very much for choosing to spend 2 hours of your Friday night with me. I really do appreciate it. You can catch me again on Roots on Sunny G103.5 FM next Friday from 6 until 8 p.m. Do not go anywhere though, because DJ Pete's electric chair is coming up next. DJ Pete, he knows exactly what to do. He plays like house, like electro, everything in between, plus he always plays a bit of Prince. I thoroughly enjoy Pete's musical styles. Like, it's just so much fun to listen to him. He knows exactly what he's doing. So we're going to keep you locked and loaded with music throughout the rest of the night. So yeah, thank you very much again. I've been Charlotte McAfro, you've been lovely, and I hope you all have a really great weekend. Make sure to drink your water, compliment people, because it's just a nice, you know, send out little ripples of positivity throughout the world, and tell the people that you love them, because it's always nice to know as well. So we're going to go out with another absolute favourite here. I've been playing this song for roughly 9 years in the show. It's another one for that. I'm not going to apologise. I think this song's absolutely cracking, and I know you do too. I'm going to be arrogant with this one, because I genuinely believe if you listen to this show, if you like a lot of the music, the spicy music that I play on Roots, you're going to love this one, and you're going to be thrilled that I'm playing it again. So here we go. Here is Desaramu. This is by Staff Paolo, Gaia Beat, and Mestres. It's just incredible. I love this song. See yous again. Love y'all. Have a great weekend.

Peter McKinney. Hey, Ale. Ale Boyoka. Guy, I beat the producer Malambo. I so produce Malambo. Ale. Sick.

So welcome to this month's Friday Floor Fillers with myself, DJ Rhythm and DJ Scientist. We've got a good mix of usual progressive, drum codes, some bounce and techno to come, so stay tuned for that, and welcome to everybody that's joining us on Mixcloud as well. 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Stay tuned.

0: 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It's Boris Brekker and Dirty Beat, and it's the extended mix.
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So I kicked off with Delirium in Silence, and it was the first remix for Nick James. This is I Adore You, and it's a Nick Fragnito remix, and this one's going out to Jaden, my grandson. I am so proud of you, Jaden. Passed all his exams, all A's and B's. Well done, son.

That previous track was Reload, and it's the Coop Cartel Monster Energy remix. And this is Tears by John Summit, and it's the second of the Nick James remix. Coming up after this is another Nick James remix.

says a bit of a mouthful. So it's Hardwell, Timmy Trumpet and Maddox, and it is the Axel reboot of Revolution in Adagio for strings. The last track was obviously Summertime Sadness, and that was Nick James and Atomic remix. Easy for me, is it?

This is another mouthful. It is Seduction, Locked Out of Heaven and Don't Stop the Madness, and it is a Hardwell mashup, the Serpent rework. It's also my last track. Up next is DJ Rhythm with his Bounce Mix.

0: Hi, it's Caroline from Menopause Warriors Scotland. We have really exciting news. We have Dr. Louise Newson, who has been actively involved with the UK Parliament, primarily as a vocal campaigner on our behalf on how we are treated in the hormones.
1: It's amazing, isn't it, Caroline? So we're holding this amazing speakers event on Saturday, the 19th of September, between 2 and 4 in Govan Lint House Parish Church in the centre of Govan. What you can expect on the day is to learn the impact on our health, our bodies, and what your options are when your hormones are in decline. This is an amazing event, isn't it, Caroline?
0: It's a fantastic opportunity for us to learn about how important our hormones are to work. So if you get the opportunity, this is free, but you have to go into the ballot. Please get onto it, because honestly, you will find it amazing, won't you, Jackie?
1: Yep. So how do you apply? The ballot will be open. It is open just now, and you can access through Menopause Warrior Scotland Facebook. You can access on our website. You can email us on menowarrior1@outlook.com, and you can come into Stranraer Radio. They've got flyers and it's got a QR code on it, and they'll be able to help you apply for the ballot. We would say to apply ASAP because the response has been incredible, and we're going to be going on to a waiting list pretty soon. So this is why we are doing the advert, so that you get the chance to come and see it.
0: Please do.

So the first track I kicked off with was Forever Young, no much information, just says Radiohead, and of course Andy Whitby's Middle Finger, and this is the Sailor Song. I forgot every time he touches whale was third.

The last couple of tracks I played were Heart Sign, Deeper Love, which is Sharpie's remix of Bad Habits, and this is Are You Ready? And I'm going to finish with Martin Garrix, and next up is DJ Scientist with an absolute banging hard techno set, so stay tuned for that. This is Sonny G103.

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1: Looking back on our childhood in the 90s, we didn't have much. But bloody hell, we had everything. We had proper childhoods. We'd be out on our bikes till the streetlights came on. No phones, no tracking apps. There was none of this messaging your mates to arrange going out. You just turn up at their door and hope for the best, or go searching for the house that had the most bikes outside. Probably spend half your day just finding your mates. Parents never had a clue or a worry. As long as you were back the tea or the streetlights coming on. We were the last generation to truly live like this. You hardly see kids playing anymore. It's sad, really. We had it all, and we didn't even realise.
2: Massive shout going out to Caroline and Louie. Well done staying in the day, Louie.
1: We had it all.

That first track was Billy Gillis, We Had It All. How good is that track? And this is a remix of Lethal Industry, but I don't know who remixed it or what it's called. I just know it's a Lethal Industry remix.

So the previous track was Turn the Tide, obviously, and it was a Dimitri Vegas and somebody else, I can't remember. And this is Hello, and it is a Martin Solveig techno remix.

So there we had Aha, Take On Me, and it was DJ Allen and Jack Hazel remix. Then we had Oliver Tree and Miss You. Then Coldplay, Paradise, and that was the Lyon Harris mix. And this is John Summit, Crystallized. And I'm going to leave you.

So that was my last, well, second last track. I'm going to leave you with another track. But we have been DJ Rhythm and DJ Scientist. We have been the Friday Floor Fillers. You can catch us again in 4 weeks, same time, 8 o'clock till 10. And you can catch myself on a Friday drive time in 2 weeks' time at 4 o'clock till 6. I hope you have enjoyed the show. And I'm going to leave you with this. I just love it.

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Why not listen to the funky shows? The presenters will keep you on your toes. The music we play should suit everyone. Lots of variety, spice and fun. Different topics we can discuss with an in-depth analysis and minimal fuss. So come and join the growing queue. See what Sonny G can do for you. Please remember to turn on that dial. Sonny G's the best by a country mile. Everybody's loving Sonny Govan.

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2: 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Welcome aboard Bengay Airways. After takeoff, we'll pump up the sound system, because we're going.